0: That's right. He wants to send you home.
1: Yeah, that'll do it.
0: She just wants to eat you out.

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I'm going to get to the scene from I'm going to get to the scene from

Hello and welcome to a very special episode. I love the phrase, a very special episode. This is really incredible, though. I'm so excited to be a part of it. We are doing the Punk Rock Mini Golf Primer today, getting you all hyped up for what's going to be happening in Maker Park this weekend and the following weekend. September 25th and 26th, the action begins. And it begins with the band. Whoops. Of course. It begins with the band Bush Tetras, who will be our opening night headliner. And I was fortunate enough to get to speak to Cynthia Slay of Bush Tetras. And we will hear that conversation in this primer program for Punk Rock Mini Golf. I also got the opportunity to speak with Tommy Stinson, famously of The Replacements. Tommy will be our headliner on Saturday, October 3rd. And he, in addition to being in The Replacements, had long stints with Guns N' Roses and Soul Asylum. This is going to be such a fun show. I'm going to be playing a lot of the bands who are going to be performing. Over 20 bands will be at Punk Rock Mini Golf, including this one right here, Bush Tetras, our opening night headliner on September 25th. Stick around. It's going to be a really fun show.

0: the legendary replacements with Left of the Dial, something we are definitely here at Maker Park Radio. And if you're not familiar with us, if you are listening to the show because of who the guests are today, let me just tell you that Maker Park Radio is based in Staten Island, New York. This is where we are hosting our punk rock mini golf event that we are talking about today on this show. Tommy Stinson of The Replacements will be headlining Saturday, October 3rd. The event, great lineup for that show too, which I will tell you in just a minute. I want to make sure I leave no one out. We've got Best Dressed Ghost, First President of Japan, Professor Damage, and the Wim Whams all on that bill. It's going to be quite the night, and I hope you are able to check that night out. Saturday, October 3rd, I was also able to speak with Tommy Stinson of The Replacements. Tommy will be the headliner, and it's going to be quite a show. I'm really excited about it. You will get to hear the interview I had with him in just a few minutes. Before that, we also heard Bush Tetras, their song Things That Go Boom in the Night. And I was also able to speak with Cynthia Slay of Bush Tetras. So we have a lot to get through on this show. In addition to those interviews, I definitely want to play a lot of music from the bands who will be performing along with our illustrious headliners. So hoping you are able to hear as much of this as possible to get you psyched for punk rock mini golf that starts tomorrow, Friday, with Bush Tetras headlining right here in Maker Park in Staten Island. Why are we doing all this? Why are we doing all this? It must be because we love music so much. So I am going to just play something that expresses our love of music, and then I'm going to get right into one of the interviews. We're going to hear my conversation with Tommy Stinson, and here is a song he played on where he even gets name-checked. And you want to talk about love and music? This is all about the love of music. Or maybe not.
1: Tape rolling.

0: Hello, Tommy Stinson. Welcome to Maker Park Radio. Thanks for doing this.
1: Heck yeah. Thanks for having me.
0: Yeah, you will be at Punk Rock Mini Golf Saturday the 3rd of October. Looking very forward to that.
1: And looking, yeah.
0: Yeah, and I just wanted to, so I know you spent a lot of time with multiple bands, but I kind of want to start talking about your own creative voice and how that developed. When specifically when you put out the Bash and Pop album, Friday Night is Killing Me, you were coming off of The Replacements, the band just breaks up. This is your chance to be the leader of the band and to do your own stuff. Did you feel like you had something to prove or to say? Like, what did you want out of that band and your own music?
1: Well, you know, I've been writing, you know, for a long time on my own and doing different things. And I submitted stuff for records and we tried to work it out. Paul was always really good at trying to kind of help me get to that place. At the end there, you know, it just seemed like we reached a moment where we had kind of, I think we collectively felt like we had done all we could do with The Replacements. So it was time to venture off. And I had my stuff. I had already had a good hunk of that record, you know, kind of written and ready to go in a way that I want to say it wasn't even long after we, you know, called it or got off the road that Warner Brothers decided to pick up the option and put it out. And that's when I kind of got into gear with it all. But for all practical purposes, I was writing for years before we broke up. I just hadn't found my voice yet, so to speak.
0: And it must have been, and I think it must have been tough to do that in The Replacements, where, you know, you're essentially a kid, you're somebody's younger brother in the band, there's a front man, like that's a lot of dynamics to work around and to try to establish yourself. How did that even work for you?
1: Well, it's funny, it worked out good. I mean, you know, it was the one thing that was always good about it, like I said, was that I never felt like, you know, I never really felt like anything was holding me back but my own self, in a way. Like, you know, like I said, Paul was always pretty encouraging about like us doing our own songs and stuff, you know, and to come out of that, like you said, I was 7 years younger than those guys. So it took me a minute to kind of figure out what my whole thing was. And to be frank with you, I don't know if I've still figured it out. I'm still messing around with things that, you know, and it's all still, I look at everything all as it's all still pretty fresh to me, because I still have that bug, that sort of naivete about songwriting and everything else. I just kind of go with it. I go with my feeling and like what I feel like when I'm writing, and I like that part of it. It doesn't give me, it doesn't make me feel like I have to try and conquer anything or be anything I'm not. It gives me an outlet to be all that I want, in a way, you know. So it's a whole different thing, you know. And that's kind of how The Replacements were, although we were kind of pigeonholed as sort of a, you know, a rock and roll band, I suppose, and an alternative rock band and all that kind of stuff. I think what might have, you know, been a thing for Paul a little bit was maybe being bogged down and kind of like it stuck in a thing, in a way. And I think he had other desires. I think he had other thoughts and, you know, musical pursuits. And I don't know that there were definitely any different necessarily, but I think.

0: It was just that I wasn't ready for it then. And then when the replacement broke up, I put myself into gear for it and, you know, made myself as ready as I could be. And it's been like that since. I mean, I just kind of, you know, I kind of fly by the seat of my pants, you know, in a lot of ways. And that's kind of the beauty of it. It's you know, I don't have a method to the madness. So kind of it always kind of lets itself, you know, the songs happen when they're ready, you know.
1: Well, and in terms of that, with the songs happening, there's always been kind of sprinklings, I guess, of country music here and there in your work throughout the years. But Cowboys in the Campfire really leaned far more heavily to twang. And I was just curious how that side of you has come out over the recent years.
0: You know, you kind of hit it on the head. It's not really even a country music side necessarily as much as it's just kind of an acoustic driven kind of side to me. And that's all due from, you know, how I grew up and the music that I listened to and was into and the different sort of, you know, things that I was exposed to early on. And I think that, you know, pre-replacements. I mean, my mom was into all kinds of stuff like Conway Twitty and, you know, Johnny Cash and all this kind of that kind of stuff. So I really never embraced the country stuff early on, and I don't really so much embrace it now necessarily, but I do have a love for the songwriting and, you know, not so much the country aspect of it, because country music has become such a different thing to me and to a lot of people at this point in history, I think. But you know, it's just a different vibe. And I think, you know, the Cowboys and Campfire, I suppose Chip is a little more that than me, and that he's played with a lot of country cats that came to Philly back in the day. But for me, you know, it's more just acoustic driven, you know, songs in a way.
1: Yeah. And you seem like you didn't really care that much for country music growing up, or maybe you did. You had it in the house, I guess, with your mom.
0: Yeah, it was all around me. And for nothing, Paul beat the fuck out of us back in the day with all that Hank Williams we listened to in the car all the time. I had enough of Frank Williams by the time I was like 18.
1: You're done with that. You know,
0: done with that.
1: The Replacements, in so many ways, I feel like was must have been like a balancing act for you, because you get to experience this kind of I don't know what I guess for a lot of kids and a lot of people your age would have been like a real rock and roll dream. And maybe that was amazing. I know that it wasn't always an easy road. But it was really born out of a lot of tough shit that was happening at home. I know that you were kind of on a dark path. There was some abuse in the home. Like, how do you, looking at back at that time now, and especially as somebody who's sober and somebody who's a father, how do you assess your teenage years?
0: Well, I think you put it pretty well, actually. I mean, I've been very lucky, and you know, lucky from the moment my brother showed me how to play bass, to be honest with you, because I really, before he showed me how to play bass, I really was heading down a pretty bad road to just, you know, become a hoodlum and, you know, end up probably in jail and this kind of stuff, you know. I found something other than something that interested me, where I had nothing that interested me before and was just kind of winging it, you know?
1: Yeah.
0: Yeah.
1: And another part of that Replacements balancing act was like, I know for so many people, they would be like, oh yeah, I got to see them at a show where they were all fucked up or they were fighting or something like, and I know for a lot of people, that's like part of the legend of the band. But
0: right.
1: I'm pretty sure for you that also really sucked. And it, like, how did you, as that was happening, like, I know you were really proud of the work, but then there was frequently all of this other stuff going on. Was it just all part of the party, or were you?

0: You're like, man, we what's when is this gonna get together here?
1: Yeah, I mean, early on, I got pretty annoyed with the whole all the shenanigan that those guys were into, and it really wasn't until I kind of joined that party, to be honest with you, that I was part of it. Because early on, I kind of quit the band at one point and was like, "Hey, you guys are fucking out of your mind. I don't want to play with you fucking bunch of drunk assholes," you know. And then, there became a moment in the middle of there where, I kind of just joined that party in a way. But again, we were all kind of, in the same boat together. We're all sort of social misfits in a way and doing our thing and living together in that sort of capacity, you know.
0: Yeah, right. And when you were with Guns N' Roses, there was it seems like there was a lot of downtime. Like there were tours would be on, they'd be off. Did that help you develop other stuff you were doing? Was it just frustrating? Like how did that delayed time experience work out for you?
1: The start and stop aspect
0: Yeah.
1: of it was a bit nuts, to be frank with you, but it did leave a lot of time for me to work on other stuff. Hence, I made solo records and other stuff, during the time that I was in that group. And so, for all the good that came out of that, again, I got to do a lot of different stuff, and it worked out really well.
0: Excellent. You are sober now. We're talking about the wild times, but you're sober now.
1: Yeah.
0: Does that what's been the biggest change with sobriety, in whether that's life or music or all of it?
1: Well, I'm way more present in my life than I was before. I think a lot of things that, that the other things that led up to me getting sober were things that I was hiding from. And now, I'm facing them, I'm dealing with them and, moving on from them and learning and growing from them. And that's kind of really the beauty of, sobering up, actually. It's just to kind of go, okay, life ain't that hard. You can deal with it one way or the other. You don't have to get obliterated to manage all the chaos of it. And when I got to that part, it got a lot easier to breathe.
0: Yeah.
1: Yeah.
0: Okay, so there are things that people consider to be silly bullshit. And one of those is the Rock and Roll Hall of Fame sometimes. but I am interested in your take on I guess that institution and frankly, you could be in it for at least two bands, if not more. What is your opinion of all of that? Is it something you think about? Not a concern of yours?
1: I honestly, I don't really even give it any thought. I don't think much of it. I think it's kind of kooky, and in theory, it's a nice idea, but again, a lot of it is a lot of people get in the Rock and Roll Fame that weren't really even rock and roll artists per se, and that's kind of weird. But then again, it's a celebration for people, and I guess people like that. I guess I'm not really in the mindset of the what you get out of having the Rock and Roll Hall of Fame. The whole thing eludes me, but that's just me.
0: I kind of figured that would, but I was really curious what your take was.
1: Yeah, I don't have much a take on it. It's not really on my radar as an
0: Yeah.
1: artist. It's kind of one of those, yeah, whatever.
0: And okay, we've got the mini punk rock mini golf coming up.
1: I look forward to playing a game.
0: I was just going to ask, do you golf?
1: I do not golf. I do,
0: Okay.
1: however, play shuffleboard
0: You do
1: as of
0: play
1: now.
0: shuffleboard. I saw something about that on Instagram, I believe.
1: Yeah.
0: Yeah.
1: Yeah.
0: Nice. How long have you been doing that?
1: Since I started playing the shuffleboard club in St. Pete's, Florida.
0: Yeah.
1: It's my new thing.
0: That's
1: Yeah.
0: excellent. I love it. Yeah, I hope you get a chance to play a game. The the obstacles and everything are very cool. They're all designed around punk rock. It's very fun. And it can't be the weirdest place you've ever played before. Do you have a particular show that stands out as like, that was a very bizarre place to play?
1: This last spring, I played in a graveyard, and that was creepy enough. That was plenty creepy enough.
0: Yeah, where was that?
1: Just outside of Boston.
0: Nice.
1: Yeah. It was cool.
0: Was there a reason for that, or is it just a place where they have shows?
1: There's a place they have shows in the graveyard up there, and it was, exactly that.
0: I love it.
1: Yeah.
0: Have you played Staten Island before? I don't think you have. But
1: I don't recall. I don't think so.
0: Okay, first time. Well, we will definitely be welcoming you, and I'm so glad you took a little time to talk to us today.
1: Thank you so much.
0: Oh, man, really appreciate it. Just such a great body of work throughout the years, and very excited to see you perform.
1: Cool, man.
0: On October 3rd. Looking forward to
1: October 3rd. We'll see you there. Be ready for a game.

Here we go again. Could be referring to punk rock mini golf. Here we go again. We usually do it in the summer. We're doing it in the fall this year. That, of course, was the headliner from our Saturday, October 3rd lineup that we're going to have for punk rock mini golf. That was Tommy Stinson. Actually, that was Tommy in his duo Cowboys and the Campfire. I think that came out last year. Here we go again. It was the track you heard. We also heard some classic replacements. A song I had to play, We're Coming Out, from the Let It Be album. Just one of my favorite tracks of theirs that leans more punk and yet still somehow kind of takes a little lounge twist. A great song, outstanding track. And Bastards of Young we heard from the Tim album, the Ed Stasium mix of that. And then we kicked it all off with Never Aim to Please from Bash and Pop. His really Tommy's first, essentially his first solo album. It was really the first time he was the front man. And I love that and that's the first track on the album, and it starts with the line, "Tried to keep the party rolling, it rolled all over me." And I just think that sums up his time in the Replacements very well. It was a real honor and pleasure to talk to him. I have one more conversation coming up in this show. This is, of course, our Maker Park Radio punk rock mini golf primer to get you all amped up for the shows we're going to have this weekend. I'm having a great time so far, and it's only going to get better because I have a good a conversation with Cynthia Slay of Bush Tetras, and it's really quite a conversation. I loved it. So thank you for listening. I hope you are able to make it out here. I did want to say the shows that are happening in the park, they start this weekend. Punk Rock Mini Golf begins on the 25th, Friday. That's when Bush Tetras are headlining. The 25th and 26th, Saturday, things will be happening. And then there's more the following weekend, Friday through Sunday, October 2nd through the 4th. I'm going to talk about some of the bands who will be playing, and I'm going to play a few of them right now before I get into my conversation with Cynthia Slay. So enjoy this next one. It's from a band called The First President of Japan, and First President of Japan are so fun. One of the bands I'm most looking forward to seeing, this is a track of theirs called Millions. They will be here at Punk Rock Mini Golf, and you are listening to Maker Park Radio.

Hey, whatever floats your goat, as they say in that song. I got to say, that's one of the most creative ideas for a song I've heard for a while. The Steamboat Willie Boogie from Professor Damage and the Whim Whams. Yeah, they'll be here at Punk Rock Mini Golf, no doubt about it. They will be playing, I believe, on the same night as Tommy Stinson on the 3rd, Saturday, October 3rd. That song's just crazy, having a song that is about Steamboat Willie, the Mickey Mouse character, and just going with it from there, like it's some kind of, swamp rock legend song or something. I don't know. I just thought that was such a good idea for a song. Nervous was Dracula's. They will be playing along with Goons on Saturday, September 26th, the second night of Punk Rock Mini Golf. Excuse me. And we kicked that set off with Millions from First President of Japan, who will also be playing on the 3rd, along with Tommy Stinson and Professor Damage and the Whim Whams. So you got to check that out. We are going to keep rolling on here. I'm excited to play some music from Bush Tetras. And I'm even more excited for you to hear a conversation I had with Cynthia Slay of Bush Tetras. So stick around. Bush Tetras, by the way, are opening Punk Rock Mini Golf. They will be playing tomorrow night, September 25th. It's a Friday. I hope you can come out to the park, golf around. There's some new holes and obstacles, and it's a pretty wild scene out there. It looks really cool. I got to see it as I came in today to do this show, and it's looking so good. I can't wait for everyone to experience it. It's always such a party over there. And Bush Tetras are going to be the headliners. One of their biggest songs is Too Many Creeps. I'm going to play that next, and then play another one by them, and then we are going to hear my conversation with Cynthia Slay of Bush Tetras. Thank you so much for listening. It's Maker Park Radio, and this is Too Many. No, that's not Too Many Creeps, sorry. But it will be in a moment. This is Too Many Creeps by Bush Tetras. Thank you for

0: Cynthia Slay, welcome to Maker Park Radio. Thank you for doing this.
1: Hi. Oh, it's my pleasure.
0: You get to open our punk rock mini golf event on September 25th. You're the opening night headliner.
1: I know. We're really excited. We've never played Staten Island.
0: I was going to ask if you had been here before.
1: No.
0: I would have thought at some point you would have wound up playing something here.
1: Yeah, never. Never.
0: Wow.
1: It's the only borough.
0: All right, we're making it happen. I can't wait. It's going to be so exciting. But I want to take us back first, actually, to Cleveland, where
1: Okay.
0: you went to the Cleveland Institute of Art at
1: Yeah,
0: a time that
1: so did
0: was,
1: Laura Kennedy, the bass player. That's where we met.
0: and it was a time that was pretty exciting, at least musically. I don't know what else was going on, I guess, within the scene in Cleveland, but what was that experience at Cleveland Institute of Art like for you?
1: Well, it was right next, sorry about that. It was right next to the art museum, and we were like very entrenched. We were all art students, and we had to go into this really kind of bad section of town where Pirate's Cove was, and that's where Devo, Rubber City Rebels, Destroy All Monsters, Caribou, my favorite, and Dead Boys. I saw the Dead Boys also. So that was our like little escape into like the dregs of society.
0: I was so glad you brought up Rubber City Rebels, actually. They seemed like such a band. I didn't know about them until much later on, but they seemed like one of those bands that everybody in the area was into at the time, and then it just somehow they never broke out of that. I don't know.
1: No, but that's showbiz, man. I don't know. It's like why it happens. I mean, I love Destroy All Monsters too. They were great. And
0: And
1: they didn't, I don't know, they didn't really make it big.
0: you, it, sorry.
1: No, it's just like it was a hub in a way because of the radio station. It was WMMS, Home of the Buzzard. It was this really great radio station that played all everything, British bands, American, what was going on in New York and California. It was really great. It hooked everybody into the music scene.
0: And you were more of a visual art person at the time. Did the experience of seeing some of those bands at the time kind of lead you towards music, or did that come later on when you moved to New York?
1: Yeah, I mean, I think I was really wrapped up in art at that point, and I was kind of doing fashion. I was starting to do fashion, but I joined this crazy art group with John Morton called Johnny and the Dicks, and he was in the Electric Eels, and he was friends with Peter Loffner, and they were in a band together, and so I got really intrigued with that performance and just like how to express yourself through music. It was a little seed, but I wasn't really thinking about it at all. They had to like completely twist my arm to get me in the Bush Touchers. I was a little shy and I had stage fright.
0: How did you work that out?
1: Well, they were like my best friends. So Laura and Pat and a friend of ours, Barbara Clark, we all hung out in the East Village, and I had just moved to New York. I moved in June of 79, and by the summer when it kicked in, I had met them on the street. I mean, I knew Laura, but you would just run into people on the street because we, of course, did not have cell phones. And we were just kind of hanging out all the time. And Pat just quit the contortions. And she thought I could do it. I don't know, she talked me into it. It it was really pretty petrifying.
0: Yeah.
1: At first. Yeah, I had to jump in, and we got a lot of press quickly. And our second gig was at Irving Plaza. It was crazy.
0: That's wild.
1: Yeah.
0: Oh, man, that's unbelievable.
1: We were a spectacle, though. We had three women up front, which was really very rare.
0: Mm-hmm.
1: And we were like a demented Claro lad. I had black hair, Pat had blonde, and Laura was redhead. So we had it like a look without really intentionally trying. And I made our stage clothes. It was a lot of fun.
0: Well, we had it. And it's funny to me that you say that, you know, having three women up front kind of made you stand out a little bit, because I would think with the times that would have been more of a negative than a positive, that you would have got a lot of shit for that. But I guess maybe that was not the case.
1: It wasn't the case in New York particularly. I mean, there were women doing some music here, and you know, like Tina Weymouth, and there was Ikawe that was drumming, and China Berg, and a few, you know, few sparse people. When we went to England in particular, it was a little bit of a edge. And when we went out of town, I don't know, we were set. New York had such a reputation of being a hub and this, you know, like total trash city, because it was at that point. And we were, you know, wild. We were all like down and dirty. They just wanted to see it.
0: Yeah.
1: And we had that song, Too Many Creeps, and that was starting to be on the radio.
0: Yeah, and that, okay, so Pat initially, I guess, came up with the idea, wrote that song.
1: Yeah, she wrote like the chorus and the first verse, and then we knew we had to come up with a second verse. So we all helped her write that. It was going to be, I don't want to go to Century 21 anymore, because that was a store. And we like shopped there, and we thought it was kind of a double entendre. We thought it was funny, but then we figured, maybe and I just can't pay the prices a little bit more.
0: Do you remember hearing that for the first time, hearing that what she had initially written for the first time?
1: Yeah, because she had the phrasing.
0: Mm-hmm.
1: And that's where her way of convincing me I could do it. She just kept going, okay, you know, you don't have to sing it. But I was in church choir. I knew how to sing, sang with my sisters, but I didn't really ever really think about it. And really in the beginning, I was so scared. I just wanted to kind of blend in with the instruments so that it was another percussion instrument or rhythmic force in the song. We kind of all wrote that way because Laura had never played bass before. Dee was the only one that had played a lot. So we just were really naive, and we just kind of wanted to blend these sounds together to make an effect. Like, it was very unconscious. A lot of it was, I don't know, very magical, you know?
0: Yeah.
1: Because the less you think about it, the better.
0: And with just too many creeps, I read that she got that the idea of Too Many Creeps came from the clientele at a movie theater she was working at. Is that accurate?
1: Yeah, they worked at Bleecker Street. It was a movie theater, and she and Laura had to sell tickets, and they ran into a lot of obnoxious people. But it was also on the street. We were hassled a lot by people because we looked very androgynous.
0: Mm-hmm.
1: And that threw a lot of people.
0: And most importantly, with them working there, did you get free movies?
1: Oh my God. Plus, I think they skimmed a little off the top. It was shameless.
0: I've been there working at movie theaters doing the same thing.
1: We were like scrambling. But it was like so cheap, the rent. And, you know, going out to dinner, you could get a slice of pizza and a Coke for a dollar. Everything was very affordable. But our jobs, like I know that I worked in the World Trade Tower at one point in one of those cloverleaf like tech guys, like those financial guys. They would come and have lunch, one of these horrible diner things, but you know, up on the top floor. And oh my God, those guys give you pennies.
0: Yeah.
1: For tips. So we just hoarded a lot of food. So I could have four meals out of like working one day.
0: Well, that was
1: it's scrappy.
0: You gotta make the most of it. What was your living situation like?
1: I moved a lot. I mean, I had a place when I started the Tetris we thought was really expensive because it was $375 a month for a two bedroom apartment. And we're like, oh my God, that's 180, like this is like 180 something dollars a month. But
0: who can afford it?
1: Yeah, that's why we had to get that diner job. But it was there were a lot of really cheap rents, a lot of lofts, but I didn't live in a loft. I kind of came too late because a lot of the lofts were taken by 79.
0: Yeah.
1: Yeah.
0: Now you played in a lot of the, beloved clubs, Danceteria, the Mud Club. Did you have a favorite place to play in New York?
1: Well, really it was 2 or 3, but that was very brief. That was a year, you know, but, that was a clubhouse. It was a lot of fun. Mm-hmm. But I spent a lot of time at Peppermint Lounge. We played there a lot. We played Hurrahs, but that was going way uptown, and you'd have to take a cab up there. So a lot of times we'd like wheel the Fender amps, you know,
0: I hear you. I mean, I did things like, you know, move beds across town. Like, it's just absurd. Right.
1: On the subway. You could do anything. Yeah, we used to play CBs, and our rehearsal space was on First and First. So we just wheeled it over. We liked playing CBs.
0: Yeah.
1: I mean, Hilly was like an amazing guy. He really is the founder. Yeah. That was a great place. I had my honeymoon there.
0: That's excellent. Now, this seems strange to me in retrospect, I guess, and maybe that's just because dance music has changed so much over the years, but you had some chart success, and it was in the dance and club Billboard charts, which, mm-hmm. Like I say, to me, that seems strange now because your music has such an edge to it. It's got this no wave aesthetic. There's raw guitars going on. Those are not things we usually associate with dance music, but at the same time, I totally get it. There's some serious grooves and, you know, you want, part of the whole idea was to get people out on the dance floor. But I was curious what your relationship was to the dance scene in New York and the club scene in New York.
1: Well, we wanted to be a dance band.
0: Yeah.
1: That was the big goal. And, you know, dancing was seriously important in life for all young people here. That was what you did. I mean, everybody danced. Nobody was filming you. Yeah. So you didn't care. You know, you could dance whatever crazy way you wanted to dance. And it was a release. It was very cathartic. I think it's sad now that dancing isn't as important. And I heard somewhere that young people are afraid to dance because they're going to be filmed. They feel self-conscious.

0: All right, I want to ask you, this is going to be kind of like a lightning round of some collaborators and projects that you've done over the years. So let's start with Topper Heaton. How he winds up producing the Rituals 12-inch for you. How do you meet him, and what does he bring to that project?
1: Well, we did a three shows at the Bonds. They did 10 nights, I think it was 10 nights, at Bonds, The Clash. And Dee really became friends with Topper first, just talking about the drums, and they were really great with us. They were really supportive. And the audience wasn't as supportive because, you know, they were a pretty straight audience, you know, and I know that they got really pissed off because anything that was really edgy got booed, or it was rough. It was a rough crowd, but we hooked up with him. They had just recorded Sandinista, and I think Topper had some like extra hours there. He had a real good connection with the guys at Electric Lady, and so we started talking to him about producing us. We had never had like a real like proper producer. We had Don Christensen before, who was a drummer, a friend. And Topper, he's like a musical genius, really. I just wrote a piece about him. Can't say enough about him. I had like the honor of listening to him play by himself at Electric Lady in one of the drum rooms, you know, alone. Mm-hmm. And like the hairs on my arms are up. He was so incredible. His timing, he's really quick-witted, had a lot of ideas. We just had a blast. Like, and he really transformed those songs that we had played live. But going in the studio, he had all these ideas to kind of really grow the songs. He had a piano. It was a really, really great experience working with him.
0: Super cool to hear.
1: Yeah.
0: How about your label mates at 99? They recently played in Maker Park as well this past year. ESG.
1: Oh yeah.
0: Yeah.
1: Yeah. We just played with them at in San Francisco at the Great American Music Hall, and it was beautiful. It was great. I mean, when we started with them, their mom said, because we were like maybe 3 or 4 years older than them, said that you watch those girls. So we were like in charge of taking care of the girls. We played with them a lot back in the day, and it's just kind of like family. They're great.
0: They were a blast to see live this summer.
1: Their son,
0: great show.
1: Lene's son is just like, he's so adorable. Yeah, it's very fun.
0: Yeah, in recent years, you've done some work with Pat Irwin. Mm-hmm. Pat Irwin was a guest on my show, and we talked about so many different things. But you must have known him for a long time.
1: Yeah, I met him back when he was in the Raybeats, and we've known each other for 46, 47 years.
0: And was that the first time you had worked together? And it was within the last like 15, 20 years, I think it was.
1: Yeah. We started Command V, I think, in 2008. And I was waiting for Tetris to write some songs, and we weren't doing anything. And I just like to work. I like to write songs a lot. So,
0: do you write every day?
1: It's in spurts. Mm-hmm. I do artwork too, so I'm trying to keep the creative juices flowing.
0: Yeah.
1: But Pat, I made up these weird little songs with GarageBand with Rachel Dengus, who, she was Jim Jarmusch's assistant. She wasn't really in a band before, but she's good technically, and she plays keyboards. So we came up

0: the kernels of these songs, and then Pat and I, we went into the studio and wrote some more and worked them out. It was great working with him.
1: I can imagine he's just great to work with. He's done so many different styles of music over the years.
0: I know, and I love Suss. That's a great band.
1: Really? I mean, they're so good. Jeez.
0: They're so good.
1: Yeah. Highly unique too. I love them. Oh.
0: Yeah. Now I'm releasing a record February 3rd, 4th. On Wharf Cat with Knox Chandler. And Knox played with Susie and the Banshees and Psychedelic Furs, a lot of people. And he and I made up a wacky record that came out really amazing.
1: Oh, excited to hear that. Everything's recorded already?
0: Yeah, it's mastered. It was just mastered.
1: Okay.
0: I just heard it yesterday. It sounds amazing.
1: Excellent.
0: I'm excited.
1: Looking very forward to that.
0: Can't tell you what genre it is. Like, it's like Tom Waits meets Latte Lenya.
1: Oh,
0: that's what
1: fantastic.
0: I'm saying.
1: That sounds amazing. Oh, I love it.
0: Trying to figure that one out.
1: You even had me at I can't tell you what genre it is. I mean, to me, that's more interesting than like, oh, we're putting out a, you know, whatever type of record. Like, if you can already define it, maybe you don't need to put that record out. So.
0: That's my thought.
1: Yeah, right. The final one in this kind of, I was calling it a lightning round, but we sort of moved around a lot as we talked about it. You were in the Basquiat film, the Julian Schnabel film Basquiat. How did you wind? I mean, obviously there were a lot of people from the time period who were important to that scene, but how specifically did you get involved in that project?
0: Well, Julian was a fan of the Tetras. He used to come to our shows. And Sue Jacobs was the music supervisor. And she approached us. I think I was at an All Tomorrow's parties, and she started talking to me about the songs, and we put a couple songs in there. And it's funny, she and I become really good friends through Julian. I can thank him for that.
1: Oh, nice.
0: That it's a great thing. I mean, we love doing licensing, of course. I mean, financially, it's wonderful, but it's also great to see the music like integrate into the film. I'm a huge film nut.
1: Yeah.
0: I go to a lot of movies. I have a lot of friends in films.
1: What do you have a favorite theater?
0: Yeah, I like Film Forum. That's my favorite.
1: It's so good.
0: It is so good.
1: The programming is just out of this world at that place.
0: Yeah.
1: Yeah.
0: Yeah. Love it. I mean, we're so lucky in the city that we have people supporting it, you know, because it's important.
1: Yeah. Have you seen anything good there lately?
0: You'd ask me that.
1: Putting you on the spot. We'll see if she's really a film fan.
0: I have to call you back about that one. No, I did see an old film, and you know, I can't remember the name of it, which is happening to me.
1: Oh, so, I can't remember anything.
0: Luckily, I can remember the lyrics, because that's going to be the end of it. But yeah, movie titles.
1: Oh, I hear you. I can't. Character actors is the number one thing I cannot. I see them, I'm like, oh, I could name 10 movies that person's in, but I can't think of the name.
0: It's a sad state of affairs, man. I don't really like it. I try to eat like mushrooms. No, not the magic kind, but the other kind.
1: Yeah.
0: I'm trying to like keep those synapses going.
1: Yeah. Well,
0: it's an ongoing challenge.
1: You've kind of already told us what's happening next. You've got an album coming out in February, you said?
0: Yes. And we have Bush Tetras has a re-release, like a reissue of Too Many Creeps single coming out with a couple of extras on it. And that's coming out March 4th. which we're really excited about. We have a couple unreleased songs on there, and a new remix by Phil Kieran of Too Many Creeps.
1: Very nice.
0: We'll send you a copy.
1: We can't wait. We cannot wait. Now, it'll be your first time in Staten Island. You're playing in Staten Island. Do you think you'll get a round of mini golf in?
0: Absolutely.
1: That's the right. That is the correct answer.
0: I am so excited. Pat thinks I'm nuts. I'm like, yeah, I'm gonna mini golf that. I can't wait. We're getting there early. Mm-hmm.
1: I love hearing that. Thank you so much.
0: We have an amazing rhythm section right now. And
1: I was just going to ask who the lineup is.
0: So it's Pat Knight and Clem Waldeman's on drums. And he's been playing with us for like a couple years. But we got Felice Rosser to play bass, who has a band called Faith NYC. And she's like one of my oldest, one of my first friends I met here. And we're like sisters, and I love her. And it just, I mean, she's played with us before, but with Clem, it's kind of magical. So every time we play, we just lose our minds. Pat and I are in like heaven. Makes us want to play more. Like, we're playing 3 gigs in a row. Like, that's very, it hasn't happened lately. Mm-hmm. So it shows you that we're like, really feel on fire on stage. It's really fun.
1: Oh, that's good. I can't wait to see some of that fire. And I really, really appreciate you taking some time and talking with me today.
0: Oh, sure. And you know what? I'm gonna email you the name of the movie I saw. It's going to come to me like okay. Tourette's. Soon.
1: We will share it with the world. Trust me. Yes.
0: Okay.
1: All right. All right. Thank you so much.
0: See you in Staten Island.
1: You got it.

I love that sound. That is such a good sound. Punch Drunk from Bush Tetras. Bush Tetras, yes, they will be headlining the opening night of Punk Rock Mini Golf Friday night. That's tomorrow night, September 25th. Very excited about it. And the conversation, Cynthia Slay, Slay indeed. What an incredible person. I thoroughly enjoyed my conversation with her. Just great stuff. We played some other Bush Tetras material. We played You Can't Be Funky, which she talked about how she, how they really wanted to be a dance band. And I love that she said dancing was seriously important. Wow. Just if you took anything in, take that in. I loved it. Rituals, the track she was talking about with Topper Heaton producing. What a great sound. And he really brought his creativity to that. And then before the interview, we heard Moonlight, which was, which is available. It was originally put out on an album called Better Late Than Never that released some material several years after the band had broken up. And most of this material is also on Boom in the Night, original studio recordings, 1980 to 1983. And that includes Too Many Creeps, which we kicked it all off with. I do want to play a few more bands who are going to be part of the Punk Rock Mini Golf Experience this weekend and the following weekend, September 25th and 26th, and October 2nd through the 4th. I did want to say, I don't think I've mentioned how much it costs, $20 a night, or if you want to get a five-night pass, it's only double that, $40. 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

We're getting in a little of everything today, not just punk rock. What you're listening to right now is Command V. That is the band that Cynthia Slay and Pat Irwin were in together. This is the Moscow remix of a track they have called Hello. And of course, Bush Tetras, Cynthia Slay's band, will be opening Punk Rock Mini Golf Friday night. They are the opening night headliner, Friday the 25th. We heard some other bands who are going to be part of the festivities over the course of 2 weekends. We heard Grandma Drinks doing Fences from their new album, and right before this track, we heard Stick 'Em Up by Goons. I want to thank you for listening, and I hope you are able to come out and support the station and play some mini golf. It's going to be a really fun time. It always is. Every year, it's a huge wild party, and this year is going to be no different. Hope you can make it out. 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Gonna let this one play out a little bit more, and then we're gonna hear one more track from The Replacements, which of course featured founding member Tommy Stinson, who was another guest on today's show. I really want to thank Tommy Stinson and Cynthia Slay for being on the show today. It was incredible to speak to two trailblazing, iconic figures of the punk and indie scene, whose music has meant so much to me over the years. And who will be performing here in our park, right across the street from the station. Thanks once again for listening. I have a show on Wednesdays, every other Wednesday, called Demystify. It is very similar to this punk rock mini golf primer that we just did, in the sense that it is freeform music, and free-flowing conversation, often with artists. I have a show this Wednesday at noon, no guest, so it's just going to be bangers and trash, as it so often is. Thank you again for being here. This is Maker Park Radio, and we'll see you at Punk Rock Mini Golf.

Hello and welcome to Maker Park Radio's special episode of a show we're going to call the Punk Rock Mini Golf Primer. What I'm going to do today is get you all hyped up for events that will be happening this weekend and the following weekend. September 25th and 26th is Maker Park Radio's annual Punk Rock Mini Golf Extravaganza. Punk Rock Mini Golf is live music, an incredibly creative mini golf course that has been designed by local artists, and it's all punk rock themed. And we've got incredible artists this year, and I had the opportunity to talk to a couple of the headliners, including Bush Tetra's very own Cynthia Slay. And in this program, you will hear that conversation with Cynthia Slay. I also was able to speak to Tommy Stinson, who will be headlining on Saturday, October 3rd. Tommy Stinson, of course, of The Replacements. And he also did long stints in the bands Guns N' Roses and Soul Asylum. So conversations coming up with Cynthia Slay of Bush Tetras, and Tommy Stinson of The Replacements and Guns N' Roses. You're going to hear some of the music from Punk Rock Mini Golf. It's going to be a good time. Stick around. Maker Park Radio.

I listen to Homesick Radio Stasia. I'm struggling, y'all. No, it'll be alright. It's fine. In the scheme of things, a clunky show.

said, and I know you love me and you'll forgive me. So we started off with Napoleon by the Bobby Lees from 2026's New Me from Woodstock, New York. And then we had Strip Club DJ by Wine Lips from 2026's TV Dinner in there at a Toronto. And then purposefully, I played Going Steady XX, or 20, I'm not sure which, by Death From Above 1979 from 2004's You're a Woman, I'm a Machine out of Toronto, because those two bands will be playing together at Warsaw sometime in the fall months. It's on my calendar. And then we finished off with a little nod to Dolly, but not really, with 925 by Vocal Ute from 2025's Gusto, and they're from Sweden. We're talking over my beloved Viagra Boys. They never fail to make me smile. We're gonna go across the pond for the first song of the next set, and it is called Dog Dribble, and it's by Get Down Services.

2011's Carrion Crawler / The Dream of San Fran. And finished with All the Things She Said by Dream Wife, which is a 2024 cover of the Tattoo song. Dream Wife are an English Icelandic combo group who met in university. I'd be remiss if I weren't

this year, even though the song is kind of older. If you know me, and if I know you, I know you know the bass line and what it was lifted from. This is Ride by Joe Unknown.

just been texting with fellow DJ, my friend Neil from Demystify. Hey, Neil. Always giving me encouragement, and I appreciate it, but it's a great show tonight, so we're talking a little bit about that, and you should know, I put them on Tidal, so if you'd like to just listen to the songs without my voice on them, on your own stomp, that's available too. We're gonna wind it down. We have two more songs and then one more song. I'm assuming Mike's gonna show up at any moment now. The next set's gonna start off with a song called Goodette by Theo.

my dudes. We go to concerts at the Knockdown Center. We drive to Philly. If you want to do it, just do it. It's a one short life, isn't it? Thanks to my fellow DJs. Thanks to Neil for tuning in. Chris was listening, Scott was listening. I know other people were too, so thank you so much. I appreciate it when you listen live or when you listen later. There's just so much going on in the world. It's

my daughters. See what they can do with that. 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The band is called

0: like having no reputation. Right? 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
1: about my boy today.
0: Then, like, the number one goal was to be invisible.
1: Talk about my boy today.
0: I don't want to rap. I don't want to be known. Unless I'm dealing with you, I don't need to know you. I'm just, and were you invisible? I was invisible.
2: Yeah. Just that mic.
1: That's me.
2: What up, Dice? Dusty Baker. Yeah.
1: The Baker, but what up?

0: watching us all the time. I've realized they'll stop at nothing. They're pressing me. They want an answer right away.
1: Original Ty James. I'm back. You're the

That was Dreams by Emerson Hill. I love them. Guys, it's 8:05 p.m. And on Tuesday, September 22nd, 2016. In 2026. But do you know what that means? That means that in 1 minute, it's going to be fall. Ugh. I don't want it to be fall, but I'm wearing my sweater. I'm waiting till it turns exactly 8:06 to play. 1, 2, 3, go. No. 1, 2, 3, go. No, it's not happening. Sweater weather.

That was November Kills, Black Picket Fences. And before that, that was Distance Over Time, who I played, hear me out, because I played Sweater Weather, because it's the fall. And then, wait one sec. I played Sweater Weather because it's a fall. And then I looked down at my sweater and I realized I was wearing my middle school, elementary school sweater of the Academy of St. Darcy and Highland Boulevard. Shout out them. And Distance Over Time, they're alums, okay? They are all ASD people. So if you know ASD, then you know. So I had to, they know all the teachers that I know. And that's crazy. They posted about ASD and I was like, no way, I went there. I look at it every day when I take the bus. I played the Legends, Distance Over Time, those guys. They're so young, so it's so interesting to see like where they're gonna go and the progression of their music when they turn into like teenagers, older teenagers into their 20s, and like see like, because I'm 25 now. So it's like, what are they going to look like when they're 25? Because they're like so locked in right now. Like, they're going to be goated. They're already goated. But anyways, and then I played November Kills, which is my friend David's band. That he was telling me about it. He's like in shock. Because what happened was, he started this band and like, or, like, he was in this band in, like, the early 2000s, November Kills. And it's so, like, I mean, you heard the song. It's so, like, perfectly classic, like, early 2000s. Like, it makes sense. Like, it sounds, like, straight out of it because it is out of it. And now he says that they're, like, low-key blowing up on TikTok, like, more. And they're getting, like, more fans than they've, like, ever had, like, right now. And he's like, what do I do? So they're trying to do a reunion show. And I want to go so bad. Because David now is like, he's like, doesn't do like screaming style music anymore. Like, he's very like, he has like a lot of like rap, R&B kind of like fun. Like, he's very fun, funny, like comedy. He does like comedy music. And now it's like, I'm gonna see a different side of David. But he was telling me that, like, for the show, he's like relearning his songs by watching people cover the songs on TikTok. And I'm like, that's the power of the internet. So I thought that was awesome. I'm gonna play some more music. Starting. Because I'm just thinking about how summer is, like, basically, it's not, okay, it's not gone from us, okay? It's not gone, but it feels gone in my heart. And, like, I want to go to the beach. And so, I'm going to play some stuff that reminds me of summer. Because guess what? It's not over.

Oh, I just sorry. That was a banger. Oh my God. Rocky. Rocky Balboa. You killed that. I haven't that's a newer one that I haven't been up to date. I was jamming. That was banging. All right. I don't even know what I'm playing right now. I'm so distracted by how good that song was. I guess I can talk about a little bit about my day. I don't know, I took the ferry today. I read a was reading my book. It was very nice. You know what? I'm done talking about my day. This is Chemical by

0: R.I.P. Dead Air.
1: Oh, my bad.
0: Well, we have a brand new person here with us on the show.
2: Hi, everyone. Sorry for being late. I was at training. So,
0: training what?
2: Muay Thai.
0: Muay Thai where? Talk about it.
2: You're at Legion Muay Thai, where I just got a membership.
0: Oh, wow.
2: Where's the sound effects? Come on, air horn. What kind of air horn do you have? Anyways, it was fun. I'm kind of just getting back into it because I trained it when I was at home in Ireland. Went for a couple classes, like, I think a month ago, and just didn't go for a while. But now I'm getting back into it. Gonna go two classes a week, so that's gonna be fun.
0: Yay, yay, yay. Now I'm starting a new segment of the show because since nobody's watching and I need to do my yoga for my 30-day yoga challenge that I'm doing, I'm going to lead you all through yoga, a yoga sesh, while playing the Jazztronauts in the background. And Dara's going to do it with me, right?
2: I'll watch.
0: No, you
2: I'm not as much of an expert as you.
0: Well, it's not an expert. I'm telling you what to do for it.
2: Sure. Okay.
0: Stand up. Yay. Yay.
2: And after this, you're doing an hour Muay Thai session, right? Yeah. Okay. Perfect. You agree to it on air, guys. It's fact.
0: I didn't say it yet. Oh, breaking things.
2: Nothing's broken.
0: I know. I'm teasing. It's not actual real yoga, Dara. It's just stretching. First of all, I need to start my Strava so that we have proof that I did this. Not that this video is proof or anything. And we're going to put up a little bit of jazz for us to listen to. What is that?
2: That's a video on my Apple Watch.
0: Oh, very nice. So the Jazztronauts should be playing. We just can't listen to it that much. Well, here we go. That's how we can listen to it. You hear it, Dara? It's just a sub. Okay. Get ready for yoga. Thank you, ChatGPT, for helping me come up with this.
2: Yoga? You're asking a clanker?
0: Let me breathe. First of all, stand facing the front. The room! With your... If you're going to talk, you have to talk into the mic, legend. No, I'm saying, but you're talking, so nobody can hear you.
2: I don't have to. I'm talking to you.
0: No, it's the room.
2: Okay, all right.
0: All right, because we're on a show. Okay. Stand in a comfortable position, Dara. With your feet hip-width apart. And soften your knees. And take a big inhale. And a big exhale. Breathe in. And breathe out. Now lift your shoulders up towards your ears. And squeeze and squeeze and squeeze. And squeeze and drop them back down. And do it one more time. Squeeze, squeeze, squeeze, squeeze, squeeze. And drop it back down. Roll your shoulders back. Roll your shoulders forward. Very nice. Now reach your arms up over your head as you inhale. And hold your hands together and exhale and bend to your right. Wow. Stretching the left side of your body. Wow. That was tickling. Very nice. Now come up to the center. And stretch to the left. Wow. Oh, very nice, very nice, very nice. And come back to the center. And reach your hands all the way up. And just drop them down like they're dead. Next, we're going to do a standing twist. I did this a lot when I was on an airport.
2: That's meant to take 4 minutes.
0: I'm not listening to ChatGPT. You think that I'm actually listening to ChatGPT?
2: Well, you have it on screen and you're looking
0: Shush. Stop criticizing. Because this is helping our bodies. Put your hands on your shoulders. Start twisting. Side to side. Oh, my sign. Just twist nicely. I like doing this one. It makes me feel goofy when I do it in public. I've done it at, like, the ferry terminal. And, like, people be looking at me. But it's, like, it feel good. I like it. La, la, la, la, la, la, la. Look at us. Just flipping and flopping around.
2: Very nice. So is this what Staten Island is now? It's just yoga?
0: No, this is the what I was doing. Anyways, now we're going to do a chair pose. No, I don't want to do that shit. Boo. Okay, lift your knee up and squeeze it in. These are classic vibes. Flex your foot. Very nice. Release it to the other leg. Very nice. Squeeze. Okay. Now do the back. Kick your booty. Hold it. Bring your hips forward as you do it. Other leg. Do. All right. Well, this has just been stretching. But I do kind of feel a little better. How do you feel?
2: Unfinished with this yoga.
0: My yoga is complete in my mind. My 3 seconds of yoga is done. Literally five minutes. Very nice. And so now we're going to play another song. This song... Well, we'll let Jazztronauts go. And after that, we're playing the song My Body by Shirt Hole. Because we just stressed our bodies, right, guys? Yep. All right, enjoy this song.

DNA by Barbarian Law and Flatliner? Okay. Okay. I didn't know that song existed until right now, and it was really good. This is No Sign by Stregonona.

0: That was on Pink. And I'm about to close out the show. Thank you all for listening to Staten Island Locals on Maker Parker Radio. You can follow on Instagram at Staten Island Locals. I'm M. Casey, and this is...
1: This is Derek Kelly, and I hope you all enjoyed tonight's show.
0: Very nice. This last song is Concrete Jungle by Post Malone.

Zamini, your host of the Emotional Rescue Radio Program. Riding shotgun is the late, great Hilton Flores. This is Maker Park Radio NYC, and this is Television. Let her rip.

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And I know you still

0: Don't you just love that track? That's Johnny Thunders. Ask Me No Questions from the So Alone LP. Prior to that, we heard Two from Kurt Vile, his new one, Philadelphia's Been Good to Me. The tracks were 99 BPM and Zoom 97. Prior to that, Two from the Pixies from their 2024 LP, The Night the Zombies Came. We heard You're So Impatient and Primrose. And before that, Patti Smith, Up There, Down There from the Dream of Life album. And we started off the set with Foxhole from Television, from the Adventure album, their second. It's just about 4:30 in the big city. This is Dean Balsamini, Emotional Rescue Radio Program. Every other Tuesday soiree from 4 to 6. And riding shotgun with me today is the late, great Hilton Flores. Wait.
1: Bring out your dead.
2: Here's one.
1: Ninepence.
2: I'm not dead.
1: What? Nothing. Here's your ninepence.
2: I'm not dead.
1: Here. He says he's not. Oh, don't be such a baby. I can't take him.
0: Is he dead or isn't he dead?
3: I am not dead. That was a false rumor. I'm back from the dead. You know why I came back from the dead?
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0: What is that public service announcement?
3: You tell me. What's coming on this weekend?
0: This Maker Park Radio Punk Rock Mini Golf starts this weekend, September 25th, the 26th, and then again next October 2nd and 4th. Tickets are available at mpr.nyc. One-day pass is $20. Five-day pass is $40. You have to be kidding me. This is such a deal. You've got the Bush Tetras playing on October 3rd. The next man will be playing, will be performing and headlining, the great Tommy Stinson, he of The Replacements and Guns N' Roses. So it promises to be a fantastic time. And let's be honest, you don't have anything else going on, folks, on your schedule. So you should be out across the street from the mothership, 450 Front Street, Staten Island, New York City, September 25th through the 26th, October 2nd through the 4th. And again, this man will be headlining the festival on October 3rd. The aforementioned Tommy Stinson with Cowboys in the Campfire. Let's go.
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0: 5:02 in the big city. Dean Balsamini, the late great Hilton Flores, here for Emotional Rescue Radio Program. You heard two from the Jimi Hendrix Experience, Fire, and prior to that, Purple Haze. Before that, you heard I Love I Jaw from Bad Brains, the debut album way back when. Two from the Willie Nile Band, I Will Stand and Off My Medication. Willie Nile will be at South Orange performing Arts Center this Saturday night. So try and catch that if you can. Also, that same evening, G.E. Smith and Jeff Kazee will be at Hamilton Park House Concerts on Staten Island. That's always a great time. So if two great shows roughly around the same time, that's Hamilton Park HouseConcerts.com for those tickets. Prior to that, we heard If Ever I Was a Child by Wilco from the Schmilko album. And you also heard Normal American Kids from that album. And again, two from Tommy Stinson's Cowboys and the Campfire. That's It and Here We Go Again from the Wronger LP. And Tommy Stinson will be headlining, as we said, the Maker Park Radio Punk Rock Mini Golf Fest on October 3rd. Again, it's a five-night extravaganza, or a five-day, September 25th and 26th, October 2nd through the 4th. And I bring in the late, great Hilton Flores for some sports.
1: Yes, after the first week, it was a real high for the New York teams. Second week, hit the crapper. Jets lost the game they should have won. The Giants got their doors blown off, and the injuries are back. And it looks like the quarterback, Jackson Dart, is out for the year with a knee injury.
0: Wow, so Jackson Dart fell apart, is what you're telling
1: me. That's right. He didn't hit the mark.
0: And is there any soccer scores to report?
1: Nil-nil, as it always will be.
0: I appreciate that.
1: The Yankees won their first game today.
0: What was the score?
1: 2-0. And Carlos Rodon, went 8 innings, 8 strikeouts, no walks.
0: And what's the situation with Mr. Judge?
1: Mr. Judge, he's going to miss the first round of the playoffs.
0: Probably, they said. We'll see if he's on the roster.
1: Yes.
0: If they'll see if they put him on. So, well, thanks, Hilton. We'll be back to you in a couple of minutes. I'd like to play a couple of tunes from a singer-songwriter, multi-instrumentalist who I saw a couple of times recently. Over the weekend, I saw her name is Claire Whelan. And Claire is fabulous. I saw her at Fletcher's listening room in Montclair, New Jersey. And she is touring in support of her latest album, The Sun and Fun Capital of the Midwest. And there's going to be a release show this Friday night at the Stone Circle Theater in Ridgewood, Queens. Doors open at 7. Special guest is Julia Easterlin. I'm going to play a couple of tracks from that album. Whelan is a violin looping singer-songwriter, and she also toured with on Broadway with the Company of Once, and has been on numerous albums. Think kind of Philip Glass meets Laurie Anderson, but you can hear for yourself. We continue on MakerParkRadio.nyc Emotional Rescue. As I said, it's 5:07 p.m. And here we go with Claire Whelan. The album is The Sun and Fun Capital of the Midwest. Enjoy.

slippery hands to the line of your throat. 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

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And what have we left when it's all that we've got? 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What's past is done.

0: How good was that? 5:31 p.m. That was the late, great Glenn Hansard with the Frames. We heard two from them, Santa Maria and Happy from the Longitude LP. Prior to that, To Be a Stone, Niall Connolly from his current record, There's So Much More to See. And we started out the set with two from the aforementioned Claire Whelan. Look out for her. Sometimes she performs with Big City Folk in Manhattan. And again, she will have her record release this Friday at the Stone Circle Theater in Ridgewood, Queens. And we heard two tracks, the title track, The Sun and Fun Capital of the Midwest, and It's Getting Cosmic Now. Speaking of cosmic, I have the late, great Hilton Flores with me, and he's rocking a Lake Ontario t-shirt. What's Lake Ontario?
1: It's a lake, the border of Canada and the U.S.
0: Nice, nice.
1: Not Lake America, and it ain't the Gulf of America. Gulf of Mexico.
0: Got it. So glad to get that geographical explanation. For a guy who lacks a pulse, he is a font of knowledge. So it's 5:32. We have about 20 minutes left. I really want to play a track, maybe two if I can get it in, but I don't know. It's the 50th anniversary of Bongo Fury, the collaboration between the great Frank Zappa and Captain Beefheart. So Frank, the Mothers of Invention, and Captain Beefheart. Doesn't get that much better, does it? Let's listen. Maker Park Radio, NYC. The show is Emotional Rescue. I am your knight in shining armor for about another 20 minutes or so. Riding shotgun is my colorful corpse, Hilton Flores. He's still here. I just took a quick wellness check, and we return you to the show, Zappa, Captain Beefheart.

I was sitting in a breakfast room in Allentown, Pennsylvania. 6 o'clock in the morning. Got up too early. It was a terrible mistake. Sitting there face to face with a 75-cent glass of orange juice about as big as my finger and a bowl of horribly foreshortened corn flakes. And I said to myself, this is the life.

0: That was The Roaches from the Speak album. That's the title track, Speak. And speaking of, congratulations to Terry Roach, who will be performing at the Bitter End this Sunday night in celebration of a new 3-CD box set titled Runs in the Family, the Warner Brothers Ryko Disc albums, which was released on September 11th. It's the first ever box set dedicated to the folk rock trio, and it's bringing together newly mastered editions of 5 critically acclaimed albums across 3 CDs. The Roaches from 1979, Nerds 1980, I love that album, Keep On Doing 1982, Another World, also one of my favorites, 1985, and Can We Go Home Now, 1995. And there's a couple of bonus tracks, including a previously released Robert Fripp produced single, Second Family, and a rare radio performance of My Winter Coat. So congratulations to Terry, who has appeared on my Deep Threads podcast. And she's appearing Sunday night at the Bitter End. Before we kind of wrap things up, I want to bring in the late, great Hilton Flores, who's going to give you the lineups for Game 2, or the Yankee lineup for Game 2 of their big series with the Rays. It's the Yankees' last stand to try to win the division. Otherwise, they end up hosting the wild card next week, most likely against the Red Sox. Take it away, Hilton.
1: Yes. Starting pitching will be Max Fried. Leading off is Ben Rice, DH. Number 2, Bellinger, left field. Number 3, Ramos, right field. Number 4, in the cleanup spot, is Garcia Jr. playing first. Spencer Jones is center. Chisholm is back. Jazz Chisholm is back. Playing second, Lombard Jr. at short. The weak hitting, Wells, catching. And the other weak hitting, McMahon, at third base.
0: Fantastic. So it's 5:51. Those last two tracks from that Zappa collaboration with Captain Beefheart were 200 years old, and prior to that, Poofter's Froth, Wyoming, Plans Ahead. So we hope you enjoyed this edition of the Emotional Rescue Soiree/Extravaganza. Remember, this weekend starts Maker Park Radio Punk Rock Mini Golf, September 25th and 26th. And then next week, October 2nd through the 4th, Bush Tetras headline one of the shows. This weekend, next weekend, Tommy Stinson, October 3rd from the Replacements. Tickets are at npr.nyc. 1-day passes are $20, 5-day passes are $40. We leave you. With some David Byrne live from Austin City Limits, Austin, Texas. Once in a lifetime, we bid you adieu. Take it away, Mr. Byrne.

What of a movie? There is water at the bottom of the ocean. Remove the water!

What is that beautiful house? You may ask yourself, well, where does that highway lead to? You may ask yourself, well, am I right? Am I wrong? You may say to yourself,

Oh yeah, that was Symptom of the Universe, covered by Helmet, from, of all things, the Jerky Boys soundtrack from 1995, originally by Black Sabbath on their sixth record, Sabotage, and their last great record. But six in a row, pretty awesome. I'm Fletcher Vredenburg, and this is Music I Like on Maker Park Radio at www.makerparkradio.com. 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And before any further, just let you know, next week is the first weekend of Punk Rock Mini Golf. Woohoo! And then it's again the following week. So come check it out. People really dig it. And it's fun. There are cool bands playing, and there are, and there's mini golf to be won. So I've been doing these tribute shows, and this will probably be the last one for a significant period of time, or not. Maybe that's what I'll do for Progtober. Huh? It's just around the corner, people. But I decided, one, I haven't done a heavy show in a while, and I'm digging these tribute shows. So I settled on Black Sabbath. Black Sabbath. When I was a kid, the only songs I knew by them were the only songs most people seem to know, which were Paranoid and Iron Man. You heard them on the radio. I had Iron Man KTEL collection, but that kind of thing. It was called heavy metal, but it didn't mean heavy metal, which didn't mean quite the same thing back then. It was a great compilation of largely hard rock tracks, though. The Ramblin' Man was on there, and Only You Know and I Know by Delaney and Bonnie. But be that as it may, it's a great record, played it to death, and it had Iron Man on it. Sometime later, when I was in the Boy Scouts, one of the older scouts was a Sabbath fan, and I remember him playing one Sunday morning. We're in a cabin, probably at Pouch Camp, and we rarely got cabins, and they were doing a Sabbath show, and I heard a bunch of stuff. And it was only later that I actually got my hands on a copy of Paranoid, Black Sabbath's second record, probably easily their most famous record, and the one with the hits on it. And I became a fan. I got their compilation. We Sold Our Souls for Rock and Roll through the Columbia House Record Club. It was one of my free records, I think. No, because it was a double record, so I probably bought that. It was fantastic. It's a fantastic sampler. Yeah. And that was that. And Sabbath, it's funny, Sabbath, with almost no airplay, in the end, wins the heavy metal battles. They're the band.

suspected. I've never really listened to it until recently. It's got some good stuff on it, as you'll hear. But it's definitely a change of pace and attitude. Tony Iommi was trying to go a little slicker. Apparently, I forget whether it's Geezer or Butler. So the band is Ozzy Osbourne on vocals, Tony Iommi on guitar, largely writing the music, Geezer Butler on bass, largely writing the lyrics, Bill Ward on drums, being nuts. And come out of Manchester, sounds of the factory everywhere, and they create this downtuned blues metal. They're metal. They're the first metal band, really. Other bands are Getting Loud, but Zeppelin's not a metal band. Blue Cheer, kinda. But these guys set the stage. Their first record comes, Black Sabbath comes out. It's fantastic. We're going to hear a song from that, which I only learned last night was a cover by Ainsley Dunbar Band. Great song. But they're inspired by horror movies. They're inspired by the state of the world. And it's great stuff. Put out Paranoid, where everything comes together so much better. And there you go. And they're off and running. So we heard Hole in the Sky by Sabbath from 75's Sabotage. We heard The Wizard covered by Brownout, a band we've played a lot of over the years, from live on EXP in 2014. That originally was on Black Sabbath 1970. We heard Killing Yourself to Live by Black Sabbath, played live in 1974 at the California Jam. But that's from Sabbath, Bloody Sabbath from 73. And we heard Symptom of the Universe, covered by Helmet from the Jerky Boys soundtrack. I'm Fletcher Vredenburg. Music I like, Maker Park Radio, www.makerparkradio.nyc, bringing you the sounds, the dulcet sounds of Black Sabbath and beautiful covers thereof.

There we go. Paranoid, covered by the Dickies on their incredible 1979 debut, The Incredible Shrinking Dickies. We kicked it off. This is a short set. Zero the Hero by Black Sabbath from their 1983 Born Again, runner-up for their worst album covers. It's got the, it's like a negative, but in red and blue, of a devil baby. Oh, it's bad. So, 1978-79, Ozzy quits, gets fired from Sabbath. He's too messed up even for them. They need a singer. Sharon Osbourne had actually introduced Tony Iommi to Ronnie James Dio, who had been the singer for Rainbow. And this guy has probably one of the greatest metal voices. And they hit it off. They decide to do something. I think originally they weren't going to call it Black Sabbath still, but they're like, Dio in particular is like, yeah, you gotta do that for marketing at least. So they do a record, Heaven and Hell, which is Dio, Butler, Ward, and Iommi. I like it a lot. It's a great record. The lyrics, they're more, I don't know, they're more D&D than Sabbath tended to be. But there are some great songs on it, and there you go. Ward quits, though, in the middle of the tour for the album. Lots of stuff going on in his life. He quits. They get, is it Vinny or... They get one of the Apices. I think they get Carmine. And they do another record, Mob Rules. Pretty good. Some great songs on it. Again, Dio's amazing. And they tour these records. There's a tour in 1980, Black and Blue, where Sabbath and Blue Oyster Cult tour together, alternating who opens each night. And I almost had tickets for it. My friends went. They thought they had scored another ticket, and they blew it. I suspect they had someone else they wanted to give it to. But so it goes. Dio quits. Dio becomes Dio. And Apice leaves with him. Again, looking around to do, for all sorts of reasons, they end up, Iommi and Butler end up managed by Don Arden, Sharon's dad, and a downright rock and roll crazy man. They end up with Ian Gillan from Deep Purple singing. It's not a good mix. They don't get along. I mean, it's not that they don't get along. They're just not the right mix for each other. They do a record. It's all right. But it's got one great song, one really great song. And we heard it. We heard Zero the Hero from Born Again, 1983. We heard a live version of Fairies Wear Boot from Live in Paris, 1970, from 1970's Paranoid. And we heard Paranoid covered with a Dickies. I'm Fletcher Vredenburg. Music I like. Maker Park Radio. DJ Donovan will be on with Bits and Pieces after me, and in the meantime, more Sabbath and covers thereof.

All right, that was Robin Adele Anderson doing Iron Man from her 2022 record Volume 8. Wow, yeah, that's a lot of music. And it's all self-produced on, I think, Bandcamp. Or self-released on Bandcamp. Pretty cool. She came out of, still involved with, I think, Postmodern Jukebox, who do cool jazz and swing and Latin covers of pop songs, and some pretty deep cuts sometimes. So there you go. We kicked that set off with The Warning by Black Sabbath from 1970's Black Sabbath. We were at Heaven and Hell, the title track of the 1980 record, and covered there by Dream Theater from their official bootleg Uncovered 2003-2005 from 2009. You Won't Change Me by Black Sabbath from that Technical Ecstasy record, 1976. As a kid, that was one of the only records I saw by Sabbath in the record stores. Thing about Sabbath is, so without airplay, they're Paranoid, Master of Reality, Volume 4, and Sabbath Bloody Sabbath, I think, all went platinum in America, which means they sold a million plus copies. Pretty awesome stuff. Sabotage did 500,000, and then Technical Ecstasy, and the last one, Never Say Die, not that good. We heard You Won't Change Me, right, we heard Iron Man, and that's it, people. So I've got two more sets. I'm just going to get right back into the music. This is Fletcher Vredenburg with Music I Like, Sunday afternoons, Maker Park Radio, www.makerparkradio.nyc. Staten Island's only streaming, nonprofit, listener-supported radio station, bringing you originals and cool covers of Black Sabbath. Just out of the primordial ooze of Manchester comes Black Sabbath in 1969, playing heavy blues. They get mutated into heavy metal.

0: That was Electric Funeral, covered by Solace from a... I didn't write down what record. It's from... Actually, that was a B-side single. There you go. That's originally on Paranoid from 1970. We kicked that off with Supernaut. Man, I love that track by Sabbath from Volume 4 in 72. We heard Into the Void, covered by Caius. That's John Garcia, Nick Oliveri, Josh Homme, and I forget who else is in the band at that point. It's at the end of their tenure in 95. It comes out in 96, and that was originally on Master of Reality. Oh. We heard Thrill of It All by Sabbath from 75's Sabotage, and we heard Electric Funeral. I'm Fletcher Fredenberg, music I like, Maker Park Radio, Sabbath stuff, yada, yada, yada. Here's one last set. Then I'll come back. There'll be a last song, and DJ Donovan will be here with Bits and Pieces. Yep.
1: Remember, if you listen to fools, the mouth!

That was Sweet Leaf by Sabbath, live in London in 1973. And that is from 1971's Master of Reality, their

third record. What did we do? We did The Mob Rules by Black Sabbath with Ronnie James Dio doing vocals. That's from 2009 or something. Let's see. 2005? Yeah, he's 65 in that, somebody pointed out. I could never do a scream like that. And that it was originally, that's the title track of The Mob Rules, 81. It's also on the Heavy Metal soundtrack. Heavy Metal being the movie, the animated movie, derived mostly mediocrely from the old comic magazine. It's a comic book. We heard Never Say Die, covered by Megadeth, title track of 78's Never Say Die. We heard Laguna Sunrise from Volume 4 by Sabbath from 72. On that record, on Master of Reality, through the end, I think, through Never Say Die, Taniomi does little bits of classical guitar playing sort of stuff, and most of them are pretty, but that one's really good, and that's got the orchestration and everything, very nice. And we went out with Sweet Leaf. I'm Fletcher Redenburg. This is Music I Like on Maker Park Radio at www.makerparkradio.nyc. I don't see DJ Donovan here yet, but he might be outside on his way in. We'll see. But I've got one more track, and I'll be back next week. It's Punk Rock Mini Golf starts next weekend, and I'm going to play a punk rock show because I haven't done one of those in a long time. So come on back, you hear?

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And you gotta pardon me for being tardy to the party. It's type rainy. The weather is real. Oh my goodness. But anyway, I'm gonna cut the small talk. And I'm going to get into Cyclonus Presents Encyclopedia Sounds with sounds to tickle your ears.

0: this ain't funny. My name's Mike D and I'm about to get money. Pulled off the jammy, aimed it at the sky.
1: He yelled, "Dig him up!"
0: and let Sue fly. Hands went up and people hit the floor. He wasted two kids that ran for the door. I'm Mike D and I get respect. Your cash and your jewelry is what I expect.
1: MCA was with it and he's my ace, so I grabbed a piano player

0: 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Cop you a fitter, maybe some kicks and make it.
1: No one is not here, exit, no time for battles. 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
0: Wake up in the morning, think about money, kick your feet up. Watch you a comedy, hold up. 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Go get a pistol, shoot out the window, bet your favorite team. Play you some Madden, go to the club or your mama house. Whatever you're doing, just make it count.
2: I need some water.
0: Wake up in the morning, thinking about money, kick your feet up. Hop in the shower, put on your makeup, lace your weave up. 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Credit card scam, get you a visa, make it pay your rent. Hop on the ground, flex on the bitches that be hating on you. 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Go to the club, have you some fun, make that ass bounce. It's whatever, just make it
2: 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I need some water.

In a trance, feelings are dead, what a fast life. Manager called, the lobby call is 11:30. Did this before, promised myself I'd be an hour early. Room full of clothes, bag full of money, call it loose change. Bump on my jewelry, 100K, I lost a new chain. Hop on a bird, hit the next city for another M. Take me a nap and do it again. We all woke up, trying to tune to the daily news. Looking for confirmation, hoping election wasn't true. All of us worried, all of us buried in our feelings deep. None of us married to his proposal, make us feel cheap. Stale and sad, distraught and mad, tell a neighbor about it. Bet they agree, parade the streets with your voice proudly. Time passed and things changed, reverting back to our daily program, stuck in our ways.

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0: Yeah.
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1: For every blow depends on breath control. 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

0: Big O's in the building. 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
1: That is probably somewhat of a travesty having me dinner.

0: 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That's right. I'm up in here with my man Optometrist, a.k.a. Big O, a.k.a. Captain. No Captain is statin. No Captain is rapping when it's statin. That's what's happening.
1: Yeah.
0: And you know this, the explosive bonus will go down the playlist.
1: Do that.
0: Always start off the show off with 20th Century Fox. Then I jumped into the G1 Transformers. Brand Nubian. Start off the show off with Punks Jump Up to Get Beat Down. EPMD. Bring It Back. Raekwon. The Chef. House of Flying Daggers. Then I got into some Les Baxter, who brought you Hogan's Machine, which was the original sample to Ghostface Killah's Run featuring Jadakiss. Then we got into Boogie Down Production, House Niggas, Eric B. and Rakim, Let the Rhythm Hit 'em, Third Bass, Where's the Wisdom? Cool G Rap and Polo, Road to Riches. Jumped into some Sly and the Family Stone. Sing, A Simple Stone. Dr. Dre and Snoop Dogg. 187 on Another Cover, Cop. And I brought you the remix, Big Pun and Fat Joe. Twins with their version of Deep Cover. The Beastie Boys, Paul Revere. And some say he may have had a half-assed performance at the Super Bowl. Kendrick Lamar, Lust. MC Light, Paper Thin. And of course, I had to bring Biggie Smalls and Eminem for Dead Wrong. Lou Reed, he wanted to take us with him on a walk on a wild side. And A Tribe Called Quest was wondering if they could kick it. And then Bloomfield, Cooper, and Stills came through with their super sessions. They had to stop. Meanwhile, Diamond D wanted to check 1-2. But then Ghostface Killah was talking about that he was mighty healthy, which brought in the Wu-Tang Clan to tell y'all that we're going to do it again. Off their latest album, Black Samson, The Bastard Swordsman. And again, this is another live presentation of Cyclonus Presents Encyclopedia Sounds. And I'm here, for the next 15 minutes or so. And like I said earlier, pardon me for being tardy to the party. But the weather, man, the weather was not clever. We're going through a change. You know what I mean? But again, I'm up in here with Big O, a.k.a. Optometrist. What's happening, man?
1: Chilling, maintaining, not complaining, you know what I'm saying? Just, you know, making sure that we're doing our thing before the day end, you know what I mean? Word.
0: Well said. Matter of fact, we got a chance last night to go check out the re-release of the Transformers animation 1986 G1. And they had an extra 20 minutes of animation that was phenomenal for my stimulations. You know what I mean? Like, you got any comments of what you saw last night, my brother?
1: Nah, I like the way they connected it. I don't want to give anything away.
0: Yeah, but I think the re-release
1: is supposed to only be like you for a week. So go see it. Yeah. At the end, they have a quick little clip, like he's like Cyclonus said, like 20 minutes of some new storyline connected.
0: To when
1: Optimus Prime passed on. That's all I can say.
0: I would say that it was like
1: they went on. Yeah, it was an extension.
0: It was definitely an extension.
1: You know, when Optimus, what happened with Optimus Prime? What happened to his robotic soul? where did they go?
2: Yeah, you know it what I'm was saying? Very. You figure, just go check it out.
1: Or
2: just go check it out, because realistically, you got to see it on the big screen. You know,
1: that was another dope situation too.
2: You got to see it on the big screen.
1: It came out in '86. Yes. I was six.
2: Yeah, man.
1: I wasn't in the mix, so I was like, "Yeah, we gonna do this." So shout out to Cyclonus for hitting me up on the jack.
2: Had to.
1: You know what I mean? I was over here finessing some tracks.
2: Yeah.
1: Coming up with some new raps.
2: Oh yeah.
1: And sometimes you gotta give the mentors a little break and step away.
2: As a matter of fact,
1: Whoa.
2: I was digging in the crates, playing some Brand Nubian.
1: Right.
2: And it was one of Grand Poopa's verses.
1: Okay.
2: And there's a line that I want to put you on to.
1: Okay.
2: That will definitely work for your project that you're doing with Be Easy.
1: Right.
2: I want to shout him out. I also want to shout out Rec Boat.
1: Yeah.
2: You know what I'm saying? I also want to shout out my friends and family. And I got to shout out my students because they're helping me pay my bills. Word up. But anyhow, definitely. If you're into it, go check out Transformers. You got to see it on the big screen. You don't want to do a disservice and watch it on your telephone, or maybe necessarily, you just got to see it on the big screen as far as I'm concerned. That's just my humble opinion. I think the 86 animation definitely held up well today. The lines still potent. I was in my 12-year-old self.
1: Son was talking throughout the whole movie. Yo, shout out to the dudes who talked through the whole movie and disturbed other cats who want to watch the movie. Oh my goodness. Shout out.
2: The dude was
1: eating the lines, and then, this is where this is from. And I'm just like, this guy. He said, this like five times. I hear you, man. I hear you, but I ain't going to say nothing. Yeah, I
2: say. Unicron said, you finally.
1: This is Rocky IV.
2: You said,
1: I'm like, I put you on to that. Dubious. I know this.
2: You said,
1: this is from Rocky IV.
2: He said, you finally highly dubious. And the planet, the giant eating planet who was eating planets, transformed into a robot. And it was sick. And sleep in peace, Peter Cullen. For real, he's the voice of voices.
1: Well,
2: I mean.
1: Well, he also did, Predatory Tactics. He did the Predator sound effects.
2: Yes,
1: the growl, the snarl.

0: without him, as far as I'm concerned, I don't think we'll have another Optimus Prime. Probably prequel stories or what have you for Ryan Pax and whatnot. But it was definitely a good look, you know, just to get out, disconnect from the computer.
1: Well, you know, AI is going to regenerate his voice, so it's a wrap.
0: We'll see. I mean, will it sound the same?
1: It sounded pretty the same when they did it to Darth Vader. You know what I mean? With the James Earl Jones, when they did the whole situation with the Obi-Wan.
0: Yeah, we'll see.
1: It'll be good enough.
0: We'll see.
1: AI then take over. Then took over. Dudes are doing videos, flyers, rhyming, all sorts. AI then took over. And some of it, you know what I mean? Some of it is tough. Some of it, if you do it right,
0: do it
1: right, it's all right. Well,
0: it's okay. But then some of it,
1: I'm not pro and I'm not anti. Yeah, but, you know, it does what it does. You know what I'm saying?
0: You know, but, you know.
1: Still haven't used. I haven't used it to answer or send the email. You know what I mean? I still like to be me, and sometimes it sounds like me too. I'll be like, "Damn, I could just press send," but I forbid. I forbid to use the robot to speak for the op. You heard? Word up, son. You know what I mean? But yeah, Transformers definitely, like you said, Generation One. Goes on for all generations, man. You gotta put all the kids on. It definitely, you know, stood the test of time, man. It wasn't cheesy at all. The drawing is still tough. Yeah, man, I enjoyed myself. And then for it to transition into the new episode that they had and the new type of drawing that is, and they still kept it traditional. It just was more polished, but it's still square robot drawing. The shadows was, you know, the shades or whatever. You know, all the artists, they know what it is, man. It was a dope situation to be a child again and watch Transformers. So yeah, for those who gotta do it right now, because it's only out for just a limited, very limited time. Or that's really about it. It was good though. It was good. Yeah, we got some instrumentals going.
0: Yeah, we got a little bit of time to kick some rhymes.
1: Something like that. Yeah. Yo, you got that plastic over there. Yo, just move that so it don't vibrate. You know what I mean? The vibranium. When the dude is slaying them, you know what I'm saying, son? Optometrist, Cyclonus, how we hold this.
0: Cyclonus presents, you know, Cyclopedia Sounds. MegaParkRadio.nyc.
1: Yeah.
0: Dot NYC.

0: hand. 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I love the ladies, love to make babies. I mean the actor making babies. Baby, you want some Biggie Christopher ripping the rhythm up, hitting you with a signature you never envisioned. Getting up, giving you the rock true. Yeah, a little something you can vibe to. A little something you can pull up in the spot, then the drop. Listen. Pop out the whip and come to.
1: Check it out, check
0: but
1: it
0: you
1: out.
0: Got
1: I
0: my
1: said,
0: dough.
1: I said, did you ever see a hearse?

0: niggas beating sweet and like Ace of Rock. Wop doo doo wop wop wop bam boom. White and black suits fill the room. Didn't get hitched with the bitch to jump the broom. Set my prayers, exercising how that the moon boom bap to the boom box material. You have to listen to, I have to listen to. You feel like your style's pitiful, I'm critical. Writing prescriptions, taxing you. The contract ends when you do. I'm that hot topic on your 72-inch, crushing you with dank food like Marshawn Lynch. Cyclonus, optometrist, Cyclonus presents encyclopedia sounds.
1: Well, you know me well, you should know me well. Listen, kiddo, I got the real sick flow, and of course I get though my horse better than his hoe. I used to rock Echo,

0: CK grade head gel, impeccable levels like made me feel special. 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But on to the next show, I'm fresh like Mentos. Spearmint spilled lyrics, repeat the tempo. I'm saying check. Live on direct. We coming through all this morning. Yo, you must come correct. Like a Nike check when I step yo right on your neck. What's going on with the set?
1: Nobody is going to save you now.
0: Word up. There's no safety lately. These dudes, they wanna hate me. Just because it's so easy for me to bag your lady. I'll do it real quick on the dime on the lately. On time, genuine when I rhyme. What's my sign? It's Pisces.

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How I grind. Know what I mean? You know what I mean? Means you know what I'm saying. Comprehend what's the comprehension. 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

0: I can do it without a cuss. 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Yo, after that we hop in the car, you on the bus. Ha, I'm laughing, cause by now you should be having a little whip to be driving. Now we livin', no surprising peekaboo. 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Yo, he is who is he? It is me, the OPT, the DOD. Created me to be creatively. Now I mean, yeah, Cyclonus, yo, my peoples. Come through, that's right, yo, the sequel. Yeah. Can't see no evil. There's two type of people, yo, good and evil. Yeah. Who are you? What are you? What you gonna do? Listen. What you gonna do? What you wanna do? Do you?
1: Listen.
0: Can I get a super duper?
1: Once upon a time, not too long ago.

0: Encyclopedia sounds was going down. Encyclopedia sounds was going down. Come on.
1: How's it feel, eh?
0: Know what I'm saying? Yeah.
1: You still got a lot to learn.
0: Yeah. It's like that. Yeah, it's like that. About to kick a type of ill format type of rap for your cast to say he killed that. Check me out, yo. It goes loose and all's like big TD chicks. Say these thick is he sick like PDD, not getting hit but Biggie did. Mystery gun solved, lyrically dumb, a hard shine like the sun, God, all moon stars, a lot of Agbar, Lord Jesus. Raw speeches for all seasons, give you more reason, put more thoughts in your thesis. Smooth like Heathcliff, moving through your precinct with a recent. But more weed in my jeans than needed, know what I mean, kid? Yo, check out the beat skip, and I hop right back on it. Or matter of fact, maybe I was off beat, but still never sweet like a dude ordering a sweet to have a sweet chick with. Now I'm saying on the low though, in the meeting, after the meeting, you will greet him. How you seek him? Yeah, you see him always rocking something that look fresh and decent. Yo, stay away from the precinct. Know what I mean? We ain't trying to be involved in the blue or white policeman. Know what I mean? Nah, G. The only thing I need from you is to direct me to where I need to go if you have a detour from the street. Don't even check me when you see me speaking that heat. Roll up. Yo, we do it like that. Do it on the track, all of that and then some. Yo, chick, of course she knows the kid is handsome. Know what I'm saying? I'm real fly. Doctor of the eye, not the weird style. Don't be shy when I spit game on your chick, and I'm gonna suck them. You know what I mean? Yeah. Even like that. That's what it is, yo. Even if you don't like that cat, you gotta say he's smooth though. Got an ill type of groove flow. You already should know. Yo, so and so, he got to go. Peace, yo, it's that time. Next week, 2 weeks, you will see us live. You know what I'm saying?
2: Did it my way, you the bum way, Sunday. We'll be back. The 4th of October day. That's October 4th, from 2 to 4. On Mega Park Radio. Yeah, your style still so. But for the even flow, let me speak the lingo without rhyme, so sometimes I can't help it, yo. We'll be back, ladies and gentlemen, 2 weeks from now, October 4th. That's right, the weather's changing, so make sure you bundle up for the elements. Once again, this has been Cyclonus Presents Encyclopedia Sounds, live on MakeupRockRadio.nyc. Like I said, every other Sunday from 2 to 4 p.m. until September. Excuse me, until October 4, we will see.

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1: He's a very naughty boy!
2: I'm Jay Gray, this is Scallywag Beats. Strap yourselves in for 2 hours of great music. Are you ready? Let's go.

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1: He's a very naughty boy!
2: I'm Jay Gray, this is Scallywag Beats. Strap yourselves in for 2 hours of great music. Are you ready? Let's go.

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Good morning, I'm Jay Gray. Welcome to another edition of Scallywag Beats, brought to you by New York's Maker Park Radio. I hope you're all having a great Sunday, and I also hope you enjoy the tracks I've selected for today's show. I had a blast putting it together. I have some old and some brand new tracks, but every one of them is a banger. So we came out of the gate swinging with I Don't Blame You from Tom A. Smith. That's from his 2025 EP, Say What You Want. Check out his debut album, Put On A Record, Tommy, which was released last month. Canada's Billy Lil Dove followed that with his insanely catchy 2023 single, She Got The Bomb. His debut album, Succubus, just dropped last week. Make sure you check that out. And you just heard I Mean Something from Peaches with Feist. You'll find that on Peaches' Rub album, which was released in 2015. All right, my friends, let's keep this vibe going. Here's Vile.

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top of the set was Minneapolis trio Vile with Piss Punk, which you can find on their rather awesome Loudmouth album, which was released in 2021. After that was Lockjaw from Australian trio Sex Mask. You'll find that on their latest EP, which is self-titled and rather splendid. And closing out the set was Glasgow rockers DOS with their 2023 single The Mullets Are Moving In. Next up, it's Front Porch Beatnik.

I'm Jay Gray. This is Scallywag Beats on New York's Maker Park Radio. Thanks so much for lending me your ears today. Berlin's Front Porch Beatnik kicked off the set with their 2025 single Glass Eye. Aussie rockers Nancy and the Jam Fancies followed that with Run, which was released back in 2022. After that was LA solo artist Vegas with When It's Gone, which is from his 2022 album Nothing Secret. We went back to 1990 for 100 Ways to Kill a Love from Dublin's Power of Dreams. That's from their debut album Immigrants, Emigrants and Me. That's such a great album, that one. Check it out. And closing out the set, we went back to Australia for Floodlights and Don't Pick That Scratch, which is from their 2020 debut album From a View. Next up, it's Damn the Witch Siren.

Top of the set was Ohio alt-pop duo Damn the Witch Siren with Claire Danes, which is from their 2022 album Gold Magic. Brazilian solo artist Karen Dio followed that with her 2024 single Sick Ride. Her latest EP Fugaz dropped a couple of months ago, make sure you check that out. And closing the set was She Goes from British-Norwegian quintet Girl Group. You can find that on their latest EP Little Sticky Picture. Next up, it's Drenge.

light. And you live on the second floor, sleep in the corridor.

You're listening to Scallywag Beats with me, Jay Gray. Top of the set was Derbyshire trio Drenge with Fuckabout, which is from their self-titled debut album, which was released in 2013. That was followed by an equally family-friendly track. That was Waste of Time from Manchester's Arcala. You'll find that on their 2025 EP, Don't Look for Answers. Aussie alt rockers Flight to Dubai followed that with their 2018 single Last Hue. We stayed down under with Day We Ran and their 2023 single Foaming. And I closed the set with Just So You Know, which is the latest single from London's TV Priest. All right, next up, it's M. Woodrow.

Brighton's M. Woodrow kicked off the set with Carte Blanche. You can find that and some other gems on their debut EP, The Treatment of Fractures, which dropped last month. After that was Pay Rise from Sydney post-punk trio Sweetie. You'll find that on their debut album, which also dropped last month. And you just heard Trackstar from Melbourne-based four-piece The Halves. That's from their latest EP, which is called Opus. Next up, it's The Beefs.

I'm Jay Gray. This is Scallywag Beats, brought to you by the best station in New York. That's Maker Park Radio. Top of the set was Aussie rockers The Beefs with Ghosts, which is from their Grillin' Jams Volume 2 EP, which came out last year. Their debut album, The Great Raria Reef, dropped last month, so add that to your burgeoning listening lists. Persona 749, who are currently based here in New York, followed that with their 2022 single Faster. And closing the set were show regulars and all-round sweethearts Bug Eye with These Walls Will Fall. You'll find that on their latest album, which is called The Shape of Things. All right, next up, it's World News.

London-based quartet World News kicked off the set with their 2022 single I Don't Like Your Perfume. That was followed by a second track from Billy Lildov. That was Not In Love No More, which was released in 2023. We went back to the shores of Australia yet again for the brilliant Girl and Girl and their 2021 single White Tiles. And you just heard Dixie Queen from New York's The Thing. You'll find that on their 2023 debut album, Here's The Thing. Next up, it's the final set of the show. Here's Honeybuzz.

Kicking off the final set was Bristol quartet Honeybuzz with Blistered, which is from their 2025 EP Growing Pains. That was followed by Aussie quintet Full Flower Moon Band with Smoking. It wasn't released as a single, but you can find it on the deluxe version of their Mega Flower album. After that was the 2024 single Spells from Manchester's Freak Slug. Long Beach duo Soft Palms followed that with Pretty Dancer. You can find that on their self-titled debut album, which was released in 2020. Chicago's The Deadbolts after that with their latest single Skint. And closing out the set, and indeed the show, was Austria's Anna Francesca, better known as Beaks, with her 2025 single Clueless. Really, really like that one. Her debut album, which is called Aldi, I'm not sure which you pronounce that, will be released in November 13th, so put that in your musical diaries. So that's it, my friends. Apologies for that pronunciation. That's your lot. We've reached the end of the show. Thanks so much for joining me. If you missed all the social media from Maker Park Radio, tonight marks the last night of their legendary punk rock mini golf here on Staten Island. There will be bands, there will be mini golf, and there probably will be blood, but don't take my word for it. See for yourselves. Come on down here. Details are on Maker Park Radio's social media accounts and on their website, npr.nyc. If I don't see you there, I'll be back here in 2 weeks with more great music. See you then.

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Riding shotgun is the late, great Hilton Flores. 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Let her rip.

0: too.
1: BPM. What's that between friends? I don't know. Too many screens. Woo!

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And I know you still

0: Don't you just love that track? That's Johnny Thunders. Ask Me No Questions from the So Alone LP. Prior to that, we heard Two from Kurt Vile, his new one, Philadelphia's Been Good to Me. The tracks were 99 BPM and Zoom 97. Prior to that, Two from the Pixies from their 2024 LP, The Night the Zombies Came. We heard You're So Impatient and Primrose. And before that, Patti Smith, Up There, Down There from the Dream of Life album. And we started off the set with Foxhole from Television, from the Adventure album, their second. It's just about 4:30 in the big city. This is Dean Balsamini, Emotional Rescue Radio Program. Every other Tuesday soiree from 4 to 6. And riding shotgun with me today is the late, great Hilton Flores. Wait.
1: Bring out your dead one. Ninepence.
2: I'm not dead.
1: What?
2: Nothing. Here's your ninepence.
1: I'm not dead. There. He says he's not. Oh, don't be such a baby. I can't take him.
0: Is he dead or isn't he dead?
3: I am not dead. That was a false rumor. I'm back from the dead. You know why I came back from the dead?
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0: What is that public service announcement?
3: You tell me. What's coming on this weekend?
0: This Maker Park Radio Punk Rock Mini Golf starts this weekend, September 25th, the 26th, and then again next October 2nd and 4th. Tickets are available at mpr.nyc. One-day pass is $20. Five-day pass is $40. You have to be kidding me. This is such a deal. You've got the Bush Tetras playing on October 3rd. The next man will be playing, will be performing and headlining, the great Tommy Stinson, he of The Replacements and Guns N' Roses. So it promises to be a fantastic time. And let's be honest, you don't have anything else going on, folks, on your schedule. So you should be out across the street from the mothership, 450 Front Street, Staten Island, New York City, September 25th through the 26th, October 2nd through the 4th. And again, this man will be headlining the festival on October 3rd. The aforementioned Tommy Stinson with Cowboys in the Campfire. Let's go.
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0: 5:02 in the big city. Dean Balsamini, the late great Hilton Flores, here for Emotional Rescue Radio Program. You heard two from the Jimi Hendrix Experience, Fire, and prior to that, Purple Haze. Before that, you heard I Love, I Jaw from Bad Brains, the debut album way back when. Two from the Willie Nile Band, I Will Stand and Off My Medication. Willie Nile will be at South Orange performing Arts Center this Saturday night. So try and catch that if you can. Also, that same evening, G.E. Smith and Jeff Kazee will be at Hamilton Park House Concerts on Staten Island. That's always a great time. So you have two great shows roughly around the same time. That's Hamilton Park House Concerts.com for those tickets. Prior to that, we heard If Ever I Was a Child by Wilco from the Schmilko album. And you also heard Normal American Kids from that album. And again, two from Tommy Stinson's Cowboys and the Campfire. That's It and Here We Go Again from the Wronger LP. And Tommy Stinson will be headlining, as we said, the Maker Park Radio Punk Rock Mini Golf Fest on October 3rd. Again, it's a five-night extravaganza, or a five-day, September 25th and 26th. October 2nd through the 4th. And I bring in the late, great Hilton Flores for some sports.
1: Yes, after the first week, it was a real high for the New York teams. Second week, hit the crapper. Jets lost a game they should have won. The Giants got their doors blown off, and the injuries are back. And it looks like the quarterback, Jackson Dart is out for the year with a knee injury.
0: Wow, so Jackson Dart fell apart is what you're telling
1: That's
0: me.
1: That's right. He didn't hit the mark.
0: And is there any soccer scores to report?
1: 0-0, as it always will be.
0: I appreciate that.
1: The Yankees won their first game today.
0: What was the score?
1: 2-0. And Carlos Rodon, went 8 innings. 8 strikeouts, no walks.
0: And what's the situation with Mr. Judge?
1: Mr. Judge, he's going to miss the first round of the playoffs.
0: Probably, they said. We'll see if he's on the roster.
1: Yes.
0: If they'll see if they put him on. So, well, thanks, Hilton. We'll be back to you in a couple of minutes. I'd like to play a couple of tunes from a singer-songwriter, multi-instrumentalist who I saw a couple of times recently. Over the weekend, I saw her name is Claire Whelan. And Claire is fabulous. I saw her at Fletcher's listening room in Montclair, New Jersey. And she is touring in support of her latest album, The Sun and Fun Capital of the Midwest. And there's going to be a release show this Friday night at the Stone Circle Theater in Ridgewood, Queens. Doors open at 7. Special guest is Julia Easterlin. I'm going to play a couple of tracks from that album. Whelan is a violin looping singer-songwriter. And she also toured with on Broadway with the Company of Once and has been on numerous albums. Think kind of Philip Glass meets Laurie Anderson, but you can hear for yourself. We continue on MakerParkRadio.nyc Emotional Rescue. As I said, it's 5:07 p.m. and here we go with Claire Whelan. The album is The Sun and Fun Capital of the Midwest. Enjoy.

Let me off this boat, I'm sick of this ride. The world is heading ever southward and I can't stay in here. And you're lying awake, away in your sight. The feeling comes in waves and burns us and I don't wanna die. Slippery hands to the line of your throat. The fever now consumes us both. And find out we will go.

and the bowing of heads, and the passing of hands, and all we thought they'd understand is lost, and they won't know. And what have we left when it's all that we've got? There is no X to mark.

0: How good was that? 5:31 p.m. That was the late, great Glenn Hansard with the Frames. We heard two from them, Santa Maria and Happy from the Longitude LP. Prior to that, To Be a Stone, Niall Connolly from his current record, There's So Much More to See. And we started out the set with two from the aforementioned Claire Whelan. Look out for her. Sometimes she performs with Big City Folk in Manhattan, and again, she will have her record release this Friday at the Stone Circle Theater in Ridgewood, Queens. And we heard two tracks, the title track, The Sun and Fun Capital of the Midwest, and it's getting cosmic now. Speaking of cosmic, I have the late, great Hilton Flores with me, and he's rocking a Lake Ontario t-shirt. What's Lake Ontario?
1: It's a lake, the border of Canada and the U.S.
0: Nice, nice.
1: Not Lake America, and it ain't the Gulf of America. Gulf of Mexico.
0: Got it. So glad to get that geographical explanation. For a guy who lacks a pulse, he is a font of knowledge. So it's 5:32. We have about 20 minutes left. I really want to play a track, maybe two if I can get it in, but I don't know. It's the 50th anniversary of Bongo Fury, the collaboration between the great Frank Zappa and Captain Beefheart. So Frank, the Mothers of Invention, and Captain Beefheart. Doesn't get that much better, does it? Let's listen. Maker Park Radio, NYC. The show is Emotional Rescue. I am your knight in shining armor for about another 20 minutes or so. Riding shotgun is my colorful corpse, Hilton Flores. He's still here. I just took a quick wellness check. And we return you to the show, Zappa, Captain Beefheart.

I was sitting in a breakfast room in Allentown, Pennsylvania. 6 o'clock in the morning. Got up too early. It was a terrible mistake. Sitting there face to face with a 75-cent glass of orange juice about as big as my finger and a bowl of horribly foreshortened corn flakes. And I said to myself, this is

0: That was The Roaches from the Speak album. That's the title track, Speak. And speaking of, congratulations to Terry Roach, who will be performing at the Bitter End this Sunday night in celebration of a new 3-CD box set titled Runs in the Family, the Warner Brothers Ryko Disc albums, which was released on September 11th. It's the first ever box set dedicated to the folk rock trio, and it's bringing together newly mastered editions of 5 critically acclaimed albums across 3 CDs. The Roaches from 1979, Nerds 1980, I love that album, Keep On Doing 1982, Another World, also one of my favorites, 1985, and Can We Go Home Now, 1995. And there's a couple of bonus tracks, including a previously released Robert Fripp-produced single, Second Family, and a rare radio performance of My Winter Coat. So congratulations to Terry, who has appeared on my Deep Threads podcast. And she's appearing Sunday night at the Bitter End. Before we kind of wrap things up, I want to bring in the late, great Hilton Flores, who's going to give you the lineups for Game 2, or the Yankee lineup for Game 2 of their big series with the Rays. It's the Yankees' last stand to try to win the division. Otherwise, they end up hosting the wild card next week, most likely against the Red Sox. Take it away, Hilton.
1: Yes. Starting pitching will be Max Fried. Leading off is Ben Rice, DH. Number 2, Bellinger, left field. Number 3, Ramos, right field. Number 4, in the cleanup spot, is Garcia Jr. playing first. Spencer Jones is center. Chisholm is back. Jazz Chisholm is back. Playing second, Lombard Jr. at short. The weak hitting, Wells, catching. And the other weak hitting, McMahon, at third base.
0: Fantastic. So it's 5:51. Those last two tracks from that Zappa collaboration with Captain Beefheart were 200 years old, and prior to that, Poofters, Froth, Wyoming, Plans Ahead. So we hope you enjoyed this edition of the Emotional Rescue Soiree/Extravaganza. Remember, this weekend starts Maker Park Radio Punk Rock Mini Golf, September 25th and 26th. And then next week, October 2nd through the 4th, Bush Tetras headline one of the shows. This weekend, next weekend, Tommy Stinson, October 3rd from the Replacements. Tickets are at npr.nyc. One-day passes are $20. Five-day passes are $40. We leave you with some David Byrne live from Austin City Limits, Austin, Texas. Once in a lifetime, we bid you adieu. Take it away, Mr. Byrne.

What a dissolving and what a removing. There is water at the bottom of the ocean. Remove the water!

What is that beautiful house? You may ask yourself, well, where does that highway lead to? You may ask yourself, well, am I right? Am I wrong? You may say to yourself,

تايه وسط العتمة متوه متوه.

All right. Okay, you can hear me. That was Shaving is Boring by Hatfield and the North from their 74 debut, Hatfield and the North. They're from Canterbury, as are many of the bands from today. I'm Fletcher Vredenberg, and this is Music I Like on Makerbark Radio at www.makerbarkradio.nyz, bringing you the 10th installment of Progtober, going back to the very beginning of time on this show, when I was challenged to do a Progtober show, and so I did, and so I have. And I'm sorry, I apologize. One year there was Progvember. Progtober got preempted by something else, but it's still Progtober. Prog rock, it grew out of, some of it grew out of psychedelia in the UK in the mid to late 60s. Bands inspired as much by jazz, classical, British hymns, choral singing, all sorts of things, not the blues, although some of it is kind of bluesy once in a while. I'm bringing you 2 hours of bands from the beginning of this genre, which had an insane heyday in the late 60s, early 70s. Emerson, Lake & Palmer, who we heard, played insane shows in the U.S. and they did one tour that killed them, the full orchestra, and thousands of people came out. These records sold in the millions. Yes, sold millions. Many of these other bands sold half a million copies easily every time they put a record out. It's amazing that kids

and adults were up for something so wild that I think, on the one hand, it sounds dated. You know when this music was written, but at the same time, it still sounds more exciting and more experimental than so much that it's come before. So I hope you dig the show. Today, like I said, it's a real sampler of prog from the beginning. We kicked it off with an English Western by Greenslade, featuring Dave Greenslade and Tony Reeves, who are from a band called Coliseum, who we'll hear later. And Coliseum comes out of the Graham Bond Organization, which was a sort of jazzy band. From their debut record, 73's Greenslade, they were from London. We heard Knots by Gentle Giant out of Portsmouth from their 72 record, Octopus. That's their second or third record. Gentle Giant featured Ray Derrick and Phil Shulman out of Edinburgh with John Weathers, Gary Green, and Kerry Minear. And I'm only bringing up the names sometimes. I don't have all the names written down, but I have some of them, and I wanted to show where some of these bands fed into each other. So there you go. We heard The Barbarian by ELP from their 1970 debut, ELP. They were out of London. That featured Keith Emerson on keyboards. He had been in a band called The Nice. Greg Lake, who had been the singer and bass player for King Crimson on their debut record. And Carl Palmer, who had been the founding drummer for Atomic Rooster, who we'll hear later without him. And Hatfield in the North featured Phil Miller, who came out of a band called Matching Mole, whom we'll hear later. Dave Stewart, not the Dave Stewart from the Eurythmics, who played in a band called Uriel and in a band called Egg, whom we'll hear later. Richard Sinclair from Caravan, a band we won't hear today. It didn't work out. They're a major band from the Canterbury scene. Canterbury was a folky, psychedelic, proto-prog, jazzy scene in Canterbury, the big cathedral town. And and then we heard Pip and Pip Pyle, who would play in Gong, who we'll hear later. Darn these little flies. I'm Fletcher Venrick. This is Music I Like on Maker Park Radio, www.makerparkradio.nyc. It's the last day of punk rock mini golf. It's supposed to stop raining a little bit. And even though it is raining, there is a big crowd down here. So you can still come on down and enjoy. Yep, people are playing golf. People are congregating under the tents. There is beer. There is food. There is merch. And there are bands. So come on down. In the meantime, though, in a feat of massive counter-programming, I am bringing you Prog Rock to Progtober with Prog Rock music.

And that is Death Walks Behind You, the title track from Atomic Rooster's debut album in 1970. Like I said, Carl Palmer had been in the band, but he left to form ELP. But it was formed from members of the Crazy World of Arthur Brown, a wild band. We kicked it off with The Machine Demands a Sacrifice by Colosseum. See, that's where Dave Greenslade and Tony Reeves came from. See, it all starts to loop together. From their second record, 1969's Valentine's Suite. And they were guys from the Grand Bond Organization and the New Jazz Orchestra out of London. We hear Jethro Tull from the title track from War Child, which is, let's see, 1, 2, 3, 4, 5, 6. Their seventh record, I think. Their seventh studio album in 1974. Yeah, Ian Anderson was on a roll for a long time. Or actually out of Blackpool. We read Lisa by a band called Cressida out of London from their 71 record Asylum and the title track from Atomic Rooster's Death Walks Behind You. I'm Fletcher Venberg. 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Or the 10th time of Progtober. I don't know. Whatever. Here's more music.

And that was Dancing with the Moonlit Night by Genesis from their Selling England by the Pound record. That's their fifth record, I think. Fourth record? Fourth or fifth record from 1973. Yeah. They were from Godalming, Surrey, all of them. That was at that point, it was Phil Collins, Peter Gabriel, Steve Hackett, Mike Rutherford and Banks. I can't think of his name right now. But I wanted to put that in. So most of the stuff we've played today has been more aggressive, been borderline dissonant. Now you get some loudness there. And you got Peter Gabriel really, really belting it out there in the second part of the song. But there's a lot more pastoral sound. And Genesis definitely drew on a sense of, you know, of Englishness in their music, especially on those Nursery Crime, Foxtrot, and Selling England by the Pound. Peter Gabriel would totally throw that under on the following record, his last record with the band, Lamb Lies Down on Broadway. But yeah, I just wanted to put that in and show you there was another sound, and we'll hear that at the end. We're going to go out with just an awesome song by one of my favorite bands, and I would say the most successful prog band. People would say Pink Floyd is. Pink Floyd is prog-ish, but they're not. They're their own thing, but I guess they're the most successful. Oh well. We kicked it off with "Whatever Would Robert Have Said" by Van de Graaff Generator from their second record, "The Least We Can Do Is Wave to Each Other." They were out of Manchester. They were led by Peter Hamill and Chris Judge Smith, and you can hear he was definitely inspired by David Bowie in his vocals on some of his tracks. So prog bands weren't not listening to what was going on around them at the same time. Some of them were more steeped in orchestral or jazzy stuff, but they were part of the music scene. And these were popular bands that people went and listened to and bought records by. I read it, leading up to, I think, the first Progtober. Dave Weigel, he's a political writer generally, but he's a lunatic prog rock fan. And he has a book, a history of prog, called "The Show That Never Ends," and it's terrific, absolutely terrific. It's got like a winged tiger on the cover. You cannot beat that. We heard "You Can't Kill Me" by Gong from their, I guess technically their second record, "Camembert Électrique," from 1971. That was David Allen from the Soft Machine and Gilly Smith. Dave Allen was from Australia. And they had gone to France, Soft Machine had gone to France to play, and he couldn't get back into the UK. He had let his visa expire. So he and his girlfriend, Gilly Smith, they were a couple. They founded Gong, and Gong went on and did all sorts of wacky, wild stuff. And you can hear, definitely, it's got a more lo-fi sense to it. Prog rock does not mean virtuosity. That can be there. And sometimes that certain bands, that's definitely a primary aspect of them. But otherwise, it's experimentation. It's doing pop music for a popular audience. This is not, you know, highfalutin stuff. Even if the musicians sometimes sound a little highfalutin, I think it's more they were high and hippies. But be that as it may, it's music meant for people to listen to. So there you go. We heard "Dancing with the Moonlit Night." I'm Fletcher Vredenberg. I got two more sets, not long ones. Actually, I think this one's short and the last one's short. The last track is longer, and my finale track. I don't know if anyone's coming on after me. It's Punk Rock Mini Golf. It is still raining, and there was a crowd there. The bands are on, and people are moshing, and some people are playing golf. Good for them. It's supposed to stop raining. Come on, people. It's supposed to stop raining. So come on down. Enjoy. But in the meantime, Prog Rocktober continues.

All right, that is King Crimson from their maligned record Islands. It's their it's their fourth record, I think. It was the first King Crimson album I bought on CD, and I did not particularly love it, but it's got some good stuff on it. What is going on there? Let me see something. I'm sorry. I don't know. It's all working now. But that's Sailor's Tale, and that's fantastic. We kicked it off with Dedicated to Hugh, But You Weren't Listening by Matching Mole from their 72 debut, Matching Mole there from Canterbury. And that featured Dave Sinclair, who had been in Caravan, and Phil Miller, who would be in Hatfield and the North. When is the Hatfield and the North record? It's just got me looking. Yeah, a couple of years later. We heard Contra Song by Egg from their 71 record, The Polite Force, and Sailor's Tale. I'm Pledger of Edinburgh. This is Music I Like on Maker Park Radio. www.makerparkradio.nyc. Come on down to the soggy but jumping punk rock mini golf. There are bands and there are people and there are shenanigans to be had. I got one more set. I'll talk a bit and I'll play a song and go home. I'll be back next week. Pretty sure I'll be back next week with I don't know what yet. I gotta find out. There's a very cool vintage car. Not like a 50s kind of thing. It's like a nice black sedan. It looks very cool. I gotta figure out what that is when I leave. In the meantime, here's more prog rock.

That okay, that was Astronaut's Nightmare by Nectar from their 71 record Journey to the Center of the Eye. They were from Germany, but they weren't German. They were four Englishmen abroad who had ended up in Darmstadt, and they formed a band. And the band was pretty successful, I think particularly in Germany. I've played them once or twice over the years. I need to dig into them a little bit more, but that record sounds fantastic. And the other song we heard was So Boot, If At All, by Soft Machine from their 68 debut, The Soft Machine. I think they would get jazzier and weirder as they went on, but that's their first record, and that is considered the first prog rock album. Now, Pink Floyd predates them with Piper at the Gates of Dawn, but it's not a prog rock album. It's a psychedelic album, and maybe, you know, for most people that's a fine line, but it's a line. It's a serious line. I was going to play something from it, but whatever. It's got some good stuff on it. But there you go. Soft Machine. And yeah, there you go. So I'm Fletcher Vredenburg, and this has been Music I Like on a Sunday afternoon. This has been the first episode of Progtober 10. You know what? Let me check my calendar, people. I'm a busy man. Oh, there are only four Sundays this month, but I'll be here for all of them with proggy music. We had one or two years where there were five Sundays, and it was glorious. Yeah, so I'm going out with like I said, this is a song by Yes. This gets back to that pastoral sense that you got with Genesis there on Dancing with the Moonlit Night. The other thing is, so this song, and I don't remember, oh, and the Jethro Tull song were remastered by Steve Wilson. Steven Wilson, Porcupine Tree, it's like King Crimson. Porcupine Tree is Steven Wilson plus people. And King Crimson is ultimately Robert Fripp plus people. But he's also a producer of, I think, really good taste. And he has remastered many, many of the classic prog rock albums and some other stuff. He remastered Chicago 2, I want to say it is. Maybe it's the first one. I can't remember. Because it's pretty proggy in parts. But he's remastered all of the classic Jethro Tull. Actually, he's even remastered some of the not classic Jethro Tull albums, which is pretty impressive. He's remastered the Yes albums. He's remastered other folks in there. Those are the big standouts for me. And he's done he also did Gentle Diet. That was the song Knots we heard, the second track, was remastered by Steven Wilson. I got it. Yeah. He hasn't done Genesis, because if I remember right, he doesn't particularly like Genesis. So there you goes. Here we go. One last track from Close to the Edge, probably the single greatest prog rock album. Definitely my favorite. Best Yes album. Just a terrific record where Yes just does everything right. It's where they introduce Rick Wakeman. Bill Bruford goes out, but he plays on the record. I think he plays on all of the album. Yeah, right. Alan White picks up in the middle of the tour for the album. Yeah, here we go. I'll be back next week, people, with more. Oh, that's turned down. Look at that. I almost screwed that up. Here we go. Bye-bye, people.